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The government has decided to withdraw the temporary regulatory measures governing the sale and distribution of petrol and diesel. The Minister of Petroleum and Natural Gas said that with effect from tomorrow, the temporary measures will be lifted from motor spirit and high-speed diesel through retail outlets of public sector oil marketing companies. According to the statement, during the period of disruptions arising from the West Asia crisis, the government continued to shield retail consumers from the sharp increase in international fuel prices by maintaining stable retail prices of petrol and diesel. This led to a significant price difference between retail fuel prices and those applicable to bulk consumers. Union Information and Broadcasting Ministry has announced two major decisions aimed at boosting the Indian film industry. The decisions were taken at a high-level review meeting chaired by Information and Broadcasting Minister Ashwini Vaishnav in New Delhi yesterday. A high-level study group under the chairmanship of Prasar Bharati Chairman Prasoon Joshi has been formed, which will study the opportunities and challenges before Indian cinema. The ministry has also prepared a model state cinema regulations for adoption by the states. The rules have been sent to all state governments with a request to adopt them. West Bengal government has decided to implement the Uniform Civil Code UCC in the state. Chief Minister Suvendu Adhikari announced in the assembly that a draft proposal of the bill will be presented at the scheduled state cabinet meeting on Thursday. Following the models of Gujarat, Uttarakhand and Assam, a committee has been formed under the leadership of retired Supreme Court Judge Justice Ranjana Desai. Chief Minister stated that the committee will conduct a study on a total of 9 subjects, including marriage, divorce, adoption and submit its report within 4 weeks, based on which the state government will formulate the code. However, he clarified that scheduled tribes, Adivasis, Kurmis and ancient indigenous communities will be kept outside the purview of this law. India has strongly condemned Pakistan's airstrikes on Afghan territory that have resulted in several civilian casualties, including women and children. In a statement, External Affairs Ministry said this blatant act of aggression by Pakistan is an assault on Afghanistan's sovereignty and a direct threat to regional peace and stability. It reflects Pakistan's persistent pattern of reckless behavior and its futile attempt to externalize internal failures through desperate acts of violence beyond its borders. India conveyed its condolences to Afghan families that have lost loved ones and prayed for early recovery of those injured. India also reiterated its unwavering support for Afghanistan's sovereignty and territorial integrity. The Indian Army has dismissed media reports claiming that the Chinese People's Liberation Army, PLA, recently encroached into Arunachal Pradesh and set up camps. The Army said that such reports are incorrect and without any basis. Ahead of the 57-day annual Amarnath Yatra beginning on Friday, security agencies have intensified preparations across the pilgrimage route from Punjab to Jammu and Kashmir, conducting mock drills, activating surveillance systems and strengthening inter-agency coordination to ensure the safe movement of thousands of pilgrims. The first batches of pilgrims have started arriving in Jammu and Kashmir, while security forces remain on high alert with elaborate arrangements in place along the Jammu-Srinagar National Highway, transit camps and the twin routes leading to the holy cave shrine nestled in the Himalayas. Meanwhile, Special Operation Group SOG of the Jammu and Kashmir Police and National Security Guard NSG conducted a joint counter-terror mock drill at the historic Raghunath Mandir in Jammu yesterday ahead of the Amarnath Yatra. The exercise simulated a high-risk terrorist attack scenario, testing the response capabilities of security agencies through rapid intervention, area domination, hostage rescue, casualty evacuation and coordinated operations. And that is the end of this news bulletin.

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1: That's right. Today is the death anniversary of Balijepalli Kavi Lakshmikanta, who was an Indian playwright, novelist, poet, screenwriter, actor and freedom fighter. He is remembered for the magnum opus Satya Harish Chandrayamu, a play written in 1924, and for his works in Telugu cinema. He was born in Ikitampadu village of Guntur district near Bapatla in 1881 to Narasimha Shastri and Adi Lakshmamma. After matriculation in Kurnool, he worked for some time in the sub-registrar's office as Gumasta. He entered the film industry with encouragement by Chittalaju Pullaya and wrote dialogues and songs and acted in some Telugu films. His debut film as an actor was Varaha Vikrayam in 1939, and amazingly, we have a song from that movie. Let's listen to it.
0: Bilkul.
1: Well, I think there's some technical issue. So moving on to Gulab Singh, who was the first Maharaja of Jammu and Kashmir, a member of the Dogra dynasty. He was originally a commander and noble in the Sikh Empire. He sided with the British in the first Anglo-Sikh war and briefly became Prime Minister of the Sikh court in 1846. In the same year, he signed the Treaty of Amritsar with the British, establishing the state of Jammu and Kashmir under the sovereignty of the British Raj. This treaty formalized the transfer of all lands that were ceded by the Sikhs to the British in the Treaty of Lahore.
0: और अब जिक्र करेंगे आशा देवी आर्यनायकम का, जिन्होंने अनभिज्ञता को दूर करने और ज्ञान, प्रेम तथा विश्वास से भरी दुनिया बनाने की कोशिश की। इनकी आज पुण्यतिथि है। ये एक शिक्षाविद थी जो हमेशा नए तरीकों की 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
1: Shall we move on to birth anniversaries?
0: बिल्कुल।
1: Yeah. So today is the birthday of Saeed Akhtar Mirza, an Indian screenwriter and director in Hindi films and television. He is the maker of notable parallel films such as Mohan Joshi Hazir Ho, Albert Pinto Ko Gussa Kyun Aata Hai, Salim Langde Pe Matro and Naseem, which won two National Film Awards in 1996. Saeed Akhtar Mirza started his career as a documentary filmmaker in 1976, graduating to win films with the acclaimed Arvind Desai Ki Ajeeb Dastaan, about the frustrations of an idealistic youth caught in the trap of a feudal money culture. It won the Filmfare Critics Award for the best movie of the year. Meanwhile, he directed and produced popular TV serials like Intezar, Vakt, Nukkad. The first was set in a lower middle class of various communities which meet at a street corner in Mumbai suburb, shared their struggle for everyday survival in a harsh world and was a big hit. And mujhe yaad hai, Sarfirozi, jab main chota tha, to I used to actually wait for this serial. Shayad aapne bhi dekha hoga Nukkad.
0: Ji, bilkul.
1: Uska ek theme song sun lete hain.

0: after 2-1 victory over Japan in Houston, US. The government has decided to withdraw the temporary regulatory measures governing the sale and distribution of petrol and diesel. The Ministry of Petroleum and Natural Gas said that with effect from the 1st of July, that is tomorrow, the temporary measures will be lifted from motor spirit and high-speed diesel through retail outlets of public sector oil marketing companies. We have more from a correspondent.
1: According to the statement, during the period of disruptions arising from the West Asia crisis, the government continued to shield retail consumers from the sharp increase in the international fuel prices by maintaining stable retail prices of petrol and diesel. This led to a significant price difference between retail fuel prices and those applicable to bulk consumers. The ministry said that to address this situation, the temporary regulatory measures introduced on 12th of this month prescribed a temporary limit of 200 litres of high-speed diesel per consumer or vehicle per day at retail outlets and required industrial, institutional and commercial consumers. The measures were aimed at preventing black marketing, hoarding and diversion of fuel while ensuring uninterrupted availability of petrol and diesel to retail consumers. Following a review of the supply situation of petroleum products in the country, the government has concluded that the temporary regulatory measures are no longer required in the public interest. The temporary measures help ensure adequate availability of petrol and diesels across the country while safeguarding the interest of retail consumers. Their withdrawals reflects the improvement in the supply situation and the restoration of normal supply arrangements. Aditya Pratap Singh, Akashwani News, Delhi.
0: West Bengal Chief Minister Shubhendu Adhikari has said that the Uniform Civil Code UCC will be implemented in the state. We have more from a correspondent.
2: Chief Minister Shubhendu Adhikari announced in the Assembly that a draft proposal of the bill will be presented at the scheduled State Cabinet meeting on Thursday. Following the models of the Gujarat, Uttarakhand and Assam, a committee has been formed under the leadership of retired Supreme Court Judge Justice Ranjana Desai. Chief Minister stated that the committee will conduct a study on the total of 9 subjects, including marriage, divorce, adoption, and submit its report within 4 weeks, based on which the state government will formulate the code. However, he clarified that scheduled tribes, Adivasis, Kurmis and ancient indigenous communities will be kept outside the purview of this law. Shondipan Dashgupta, Akashvani News, Kolkata.
0: Union Information and Broadcasting Ministry has announced 2 major decisions aimed at boosting the Indian film industry. The decisions were taken at a high-level review meeting chaired by Information and Broadcasting Minister Ashwani Vaishnav in New Delhi yesterday. We have a report.
3: The meeting focused on measures to enhance film production, improve distribution networks and integrate emerging technologies into the Indian cinema ecosystem. The ministry said the initiatives are intended to make Indian cinema more globally competitive while encouraging investment in cinema infrastructure, particularly in smaller towns and rural areas. A high-level study group under the chairmanship of Prasar Bharati chairman Prasoon Joshi has been formed, which will study the opportunities and challenges before Indian cinema. It will suggest ways to strengthen the sector and recommend measures to make Indian films more competitive globally. The ministry has also prepared a model state cinema regulations for adoption by the states. The rules have been sent to all state governments with a request to adopt them. This move will help build a strong, modern and globally competitive Indian film industry. With Soumya and Aman, this is Chirag Jha from News Desk.
0: Delhi government has approved an ambitious electric vehicle EV policy. As per the new policy, EV cars priced up to 30 lakh rupees have been exempted from registration fees and road taxes. The new policy also offers a 1 lakh rupee incentive for purchasing new EVs while scrapping old vehicles, and mandates that only electric two-wheelers can be registered starting April 2028. Addressing a press conference in New Delhi, Delhi Chief Minister Rekha Gupta said that the government has devised a comprehensive plan to execute this in phases over the next 4 years.
4: This is truly a historic day. Delhi EV policy, which we aim to implement starting July 1, 2026, following the LG approval, the policy will remain in effect until March 31, 2030. It focuses entirely on electric vehicles, especially zero-emission vehicles, with the ultimate goal of gradually transforming Delhi into a pollution-free city. For the benefit of its residents, we have devised a comprehensive plan to execute this in phases over the next 4 years.
0: The house-to-house distribution of electoral enumeration forms to voters in the National Capital Territory of Delhi will begin today. Chief Electoral Officer of Delhi,

0: Ashok Kumar announced this while briefing the media in New Delhi yesterday. He said booth-level officers, BLOs, will visit every household from today till the 29th of July to distribute the enumeration forms and collect the duly filled applications from eligible electors. Mr. Kumar said that claims and objections can be filed between 5th of August to 4th of September. Final electoral roll will be published on the 7th of October. He informed that electors can also fill enumeration form online at www.voters.eci.gov.in. India has strongly condemned Pakistan's airstrikes in residential areas of Afghanistan that killed 36 civilians, including women and children, and injured 163 others. In a statement, External Affairs Ministry said that this blatant act of aggression by Pakistan is an assault on Afghanistan's sovereignty and a direct threat to regional peace and stability. It reflects Pakistan's persistent pattern of reckless behavior and its futile attempt to externalize internal failures through desperate acts of violence beyond its borders. India conveyed its condolences to Afghan families that have lost loved ones and prayed for early recovery of those injured. India also reiterated its unwavering support for Afghanistan's sovereignty and territorial integrity. The Indian Army has dismissed media reports claiming that the Chinese People's Liberation Army, PLA, recently encroached into Arunachal Pradesh and set up camps. The Army said that such reports are incorrect and without any basis. This is Akashvani giving you the news for quick news updates around the clock. Follow us on X handle at AIR News Alerts. And for details of stories and more, log on to our website www.newsonair.gov.in and download news on AIR app. President Draupadi Murmu will be on a two-day visit to Andhra Pradesh from today. During the visit, she will attend the first convocation ceremonies of the Central Tribal University of Andhra Pradesh and the Central University of Andhra Pradesh. We have a report.
1: The President will grace the maiden convocation of the Central Tribal University of Andhra Pradesh in Visakhapatnam today. Degrees will be awarded to 373 students who completed their undergraduate and postgraduate programs between the 2020 and 2025 academic years. She will also present gold medals to 13 meritorious students, including 10 women, for their outstanding academic performance. Established in 2019 with its headquarters at Vijayanagaram, the Central Tribal University of Andhra Pradesh commenced academic activities in 2020. The convocation marks a significant milestone in the university's academic journey. Union Education Minister Dharmendra Pradhan, Andhra Pradesh Governor S. Abdul Nazir, and several other dignitaries are expected to attend the ceremony. Allu Murli, Akashvani News, Visakhapatnam.
0: Union Health Ministry has directed all central government departments and institutions to comply with the Supreme Court's guidelines on stray dog attacks by today. The directive comes as authorities work to strengthen measures aimed at addressing stray dog attacks, public safety and compliance with judicial directions. All concerned departments have been asked to ensure that the Supreme Court's guidelines are implemented within the stipulated deadline. The order comes after a Supreme Court ruling last year that aims to make public spaces safer, especially for children and patients who use them every day. Every year on the 30th of June, Jharkhand observes Santhal Revolution Day, Hul Divas, to commemorate the sacrifice of tribal revolutionaries. We have a report.
2: In the Bhognadi village of Sahibganj district of Jharkhand, like every year, thousands of people will gather today to pay tribute to the immortal martyrs of the Santhal Hul, Sidhu Kanhu, Chand Bhairav, Phulo and Jhano. It was on 30th June 1855 that Sidhu and Kanhu launched the Santhal Hul from Bhognadi against British rule and the exploitative money-lending system, a movement that many scholars of tribal history regard as India's first organized war of independence. Historians say that after an assembly of nearly 20,000 people, an armed struggle began against the British, with Santhals and several other local communities joining the uprising. Armed with bows, arrows and traditional weapons, the revolutionaries mounted a strong challenge to the East India Company's forces, and the movement continued for nearly a year. During the struggle, Chand and Bhairav attained martyrdom, while Sidhu and Kanhu were later captured and executed by the British. Hul Divas is regarded in Jharkhand as a symbol of self-respect, resistance and tribal identity, and a variety of programs are organized across the state, especially at Bhognadi, to mark the occasion. Mahvish Rahman, Akashwani News, Ranchi.
0: President Draupadi Murmu has paid a tribute to the

0: immortal heroic men and women of the Sido Kanu, Chand, Bhairav, and Phulo Janu and Santhal rebellions for the sacrifices and martyrdom. The president said that they waged a historic struggle against the exploitation of tribal society and to protect the identity. Union Home Minister Amit Shah has paid tributes to the martyrs of the Santhal Revolution on the occasion of Hul Divas. He also remembered all those who sacrificed everything for tribal identity and the motherland. The United States and Iran will hold talks in Qatar's capital Doha today to resolve the dispute over the Strait of Hormuz. The meeting comes amid renewed tensions between the US and Iran over the waterway through which 20% of the world's crude oil flows. The dangerous period of violence that began on Thursday disrupted US President Donald Trump's attempt to end hostilities with Iran and negotiate a settlement that addresses Tehran's nuclear program. Traffic in the Strait of Hormuz fell during the tit-for-tat strikes, slowing the recovery of the waterway. Iran and US exchanged missile strikes over the weekend, collapsing trade in the Strait of Hormuz for multiple days. Later, US and Iranian officials agreed to temporary ceasefire yesterday after President Trump threatened to escalate the conflict. In football, Gabriel Martinelli scored the winning goal late in injury time to give five-time champion Brazil a 2-1 win over Japan in a round of 32 clash of the FIFA World Cup at Houston Stadium in Texas, US last night. In another round of 32 fixture, Germany got eliminated from the tournament after a 1-1 draw against Paraguay that led to a penalty shootout in Foxborough. Gustavo Alfaro's men held their nerve in the penalty shootout to secure a historic 4-3 victory. The Indian Meteorological Department, IMD, has issued an orange colour warning for very heavy rainfall over parts of Northeast India, Sub-Himalayan West Bengal, Bihar, Konkan, Goa, Maharashtra, Karnataka, Kerala and Mahe today. Heavy rainfall is also expected over Odisha, Jharkhand, Uttar Pradesh, Uttarakhand, Madhya Pradesh, Vidarbh, Chhattisgarh, Telangana, Tamil Nadu, Puducherry and Karaikal for tomorrow. And now for a look at today's newspapers, it's over to VC Pramod.
1: Thank you, Abhishek. A month-long special intensive revision SIR of the electoral roll beginning today is covered by some of the dailies. SIR process begins in Delhi and four states today, reports the Asian Age. Voter verification drive begins in Delhi today, leads the Times of India. The statesman quoting Prime Minister Narendra Modi says, Indian diaspora living bridge between India, Seychelles. Bengal passes preventive detention legal curbs bill, notes the Hindu. Prime Minister to skip Khamenei's state funeral, leads the Asian Age. And finally, Delhi mandates all two new wheelers to be electric from 2028 to fight pollution, reports the Indian Express. And with that, it's back to you, Abhishek.
0: Thank you, Pramod. And now, before we end the bulletin, the headlines once again. Centre to withdraw temporary restrictions on sale and distribution of petrol and diesel from the 1st of July. West Bengal government to implement uniform civil code in the state, says Chief Minister Shubhendu Adhikari. Information and Broadcasting Minister announces major decisions to boost Indian film industry. Delhi government clears electric vehicles policy, cars under 30 lakh rupees to be exempted from road tax and registration fees. India strongly condemns Pakistan airstrikes in residential areas of Afghanistan that killed 36 civilians and injured 163 others. US and Iran to hold talks in Qatar's capital Doha today to resolve the dispute over Strait of Hormuz. And in football, Brazil enter round of 16. And with that, we end the morning news. Have a nice day.
2: நேரம் 8:30 நிமிடம் 10 நொடி ஆகாஷ்வாணி சென்னை.

Online applications are invited from unmarried men and women candidates for grant of short service commission in executive, education and technical branch. 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

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The Indian Navy, combat ready, cohesive, Atmanirbhar.

0: Good morning, this is Akashvani and I am Abhishek Mukhopadhyay with the World News. The headlines. India strongly condemns Pakistan airstrikes in residential areas of Afghanistan that killed 36 civilians and injured 163 others. US and Iran to hold talks in Qatar's capital Doha today to resolve the dispute over Strait of Hormuz. India intensifies earthquake relief efforts in Venezuela under Operation Amistad. And in football, Morocco, Paraguay and Brazil enter round of 16 of the FIFA World Cup. India strongly condemned Pakistan's airstrikes in residential areas of Afghanistan that killed 36 civilians, including women and children, and injured 163 others. We have a report.
1: In a statement, External Affairs Ministry said this blatant act of aggression by Pakistan is an assault on Afghanistan's sovereignty and a direct threat to regional peace and stability. It reflects Pakistan's persistent pattern of reckless behavior and its futile attempt to externalize internal failures through desperate acts of violence beyond its borders. India conveyed its condolences to Afghan families that have lost loved ones and prayed for early recovery of those injured. India reiterated its unwavering support for Afghanistan's sovereignty and territorial integrity. With Aman's report, Chirag Jha for World News.
0: The Indian Army has dismissed media reports claiming that the Chinese People's Liberation Army PLA recently encroached into Arunachal Pradesh and set up camps. The Army said that such reports are incorrect and without any basis. External Affairs Minister S. Jaishankar has extended greetings to Foreign Minister Therese Kai Kwamba Wagner, the government and the people of Congo on the occasion of the country's Independence Day. In a social media post, Dr. Jaishankar said that India looks forward to deepening its bilateral ties and development partnerships between two nations. Chief Justice of India CJI Surya Kant has said that the rule of law is neither a welfare scheme nor an economic policy, and it rather disciplines the exercise of power to ensure that no person is left vulnerable to the whims of an arbitrary government. The CJI was delivering a keynote address at the International Institute for Democracy and Electoral Assistance IDEA conference in Stockholm. The theme of the conference was safeguarding the rule of law, experiencing

0: is from India and Sweden. Justice Kant underscored the centrality of the rule of law, judicial independence and constitutional democracy in safeguarding individual liberties, asserting that judicial review is not merely a power but a constitutional duty entrusted to the courts. Lok Sabha Speaker Om Birla has extended greetings to all elected representatives on International Day of Parliamentarism and to democratic institutions across the world. Mr. Birla said that Parliament is the supreme expression of the people's aspirations, rights and trust, where ideas are churned, policies are crafted and the direction of the nation's future is determined. He further said, in a country brimming with diversity, Parliament is a platform for national unity, social harmony and constitutional values, where the voice of every region, every class and every citizen finds a place. In Nepal, a meeting of the National Assembly yesterday passed a proposal tabled seeking consideration on the appropriation bill. Finance Minister Dr. Swarnim Walge tabled the proposal to initiate deliberations on the bill, which was endorsed by a majority vote. In his response to concerns raised during the deliberations, the minister said that tax enforced on education, health and electricity sector is meant for the benefits of citizens. The progressive tax on private schools to be implemented from the upcoming fiscal year is based on the principle that who can afford should contribute more to support those who cannot. He added that one-third of the students of the country are in the community schools. Likewise, the tax exemption threshold has been increased, targeting relief for middle-income earners. This is Akashvani and you are listening to The World News. We bring you the top international news and updates from around the globe. The United States and Iran will hold talks in Qatar's capital Doha today to resolve the dispute over the Strait of Hormuz. The meeting comes amid renewed tensions between the US and Iran over the waterway through which 20% of the world's crude oil flows. We have more details in this report.
1: The dangerous period of violence that began Thursday disrupted U.S. President Donald Trump's attempt to end hostilities with Iran and negotiate a settlement that addresses Tehran's nuclear program. Traffic in the Strait of Hormuz fell during the tit-for-tat strikes, slowing the recovery of the waterway. Iran and U.S. exchanged missile strikes over the weekend, collapsing trade in the Strait of Hormuz for multiple days. U.S. and Iranian officials agreed to a temporary ceasefire yesterday after President Trump threatened to escalate the conflict. The renewed fighting stemmed from differing interpretations of the Memorandum of Understanding MOU signed earlier this month to end the conflict, particularly Article 5 dealing with navigation through the Strait of Hormuz. Under the agreement, Iran committed to making its best efforts to ensure the safe passage of commercial vessels through the strategic waterway, while the United States agreed to lift its blockade of Iranian ports. During negotiations in Switzerland, the U.S. delegation led by Vice President J.D. Vance also agreed to establish a direct hotline between the U.S. military and Iran's Islamic Revolutionary Guard Corps, IRGC, to coordinate shipping traffic through the Strait of Hormuz. However, U.S. officials said the communication channel is still not operational as Iran renewed its insistence that ships must coordinate their passage with Tehran. V.C. Pramod for World News.
0: India has intensified its humanitarian outreach in earthquake-hit Venezuela and Operation Amistad, expanding relief efforts with a focus on providing medical assistance and emergency support to those affected by the disaster. We have more from a correspondent.
2: Operation Amistad has intensified efforts for disaster relief in Venezuela with a healing touch to those affected by the earthquake. Earlier, Indian Army contingent deployed in the Venezuela under Operation Amistad established a field hospital to provide urgent medical assistance to people impacted by the devastating earthquake. External Affairs Ministry spokesperson Randhir Jaiswal said, under Operation Amistad in Venezuela, Army Field Hospital is giving a caring hand to those impacted by the earthquake. On 28th of June, India dispatched urgent humanitarian assistance to earthquake-hit Venezuela as part of its disaster relief response following a series of powerful earthquakes that caused widespread devastation in the South American nation. With Vishal's report, Yashasvi Kiryal for World News.
0: In the FIFA World Cup, Morocco defeated the Netherlands 3-2 on penalties after a dramatic 1-1 draw across 120 minutes in the FIFA World Cup 2026 round of 32 clash today. Morocco's Ashraf Hakimi and Nil Al-Ainoui tested Dutch goalkeeper Bart Verbruggen, while Mickey Van de Ven forced a world-class save from Moroccan keeper Yassine Bounou. Earlier, Brazil had entered the round of 16 after a 2-1 victory over Japan in Houston, U.S. Gabriel Martinelli scored the winning goal.

late in injury time to give five-time champion Brazil a new achievement. In the round of 32 fixture, Paraguay defeated Germany 4-3 on spot kicks after the match finished 1-1 in extra time to inflict Germany's first ever defeat in a penalty shootout in a World Cup. International oil benchmark Brent crude slipped 0.66% to $73.42 per barrel, while the U.S. West Texas Intermediate WTI crude fell nearly 1% to trade around $70 per barrel. Asian markets traded on a mixed note. Japan's Nikkei gained more than 1%, and South Korea's Kospi also advanced over 1%. However, Hong Kong's Hang Seng declined by more than 1%. U.S. markets ended in positive territory, with S&P 500 rising 1.18% and the Nasdaq composite climbing nearly 2%. Europe continues to experience a record-breaking heat wave, with several countries, including Italy, Germany, Poland, Hungary and the Czech Republic, recording new temperature highs over the weekend. More than 191 million people in Europe have had to face temperatures of at least 35 degrees Celsius with extreme heat waves. In Italy, the number of red alert cities in the country continues to increase due to extreme heat. According to the latest update of the Ministry of Health's Health Heatwave Bulletin, 22 cities were put on maximum alert today. And now, before we close, here are the highlights of the bulletin. India strongly condemns Pakistan airstrikes in residential areas of Afghanistan that killed 36 civilians and injured 163 others. US and Iran to hold talks in Qatar's capital Doha today to resolve the dispute over Strait of Hormuz. India intensifies earthquake relief efforts in Venezuela under Operation Amistad. And in football, Morocco, Paraguay and Brazil enter round of 16 of the FIFA World Cup. And that is the end of this World News Bulletin.

Online applications are invited from unmarried men and women candidates for grant of short service commission in executive, education and technical branch. 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The Indian Navy, combat ready, cohesive, Atmanirbhar.

online applications are invited from unmarried men and women candidates for grant of short service commission in executive, education and technical branch. 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The Indian Navy, combat ready, cohesive, Atmanirbhar.

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West Bengal Chief Minister Subhendu Adhikari has said that the Uniform Civil Code UCC will be implemented in the state. The Chief Minister announced in the assembly that a draft proposal of the bill will be presented at the state cabinet meeting on July 2nd. Following the models of Gujarat, Uttarakhand and Assam, a committee has been formed under the leadership of retired Supreme Court Judge Justice Ranjana Desai. Chief Minister stated that the committee will conduct a study on the total of 9 subjects, including marriage, divorce and adoption, and submit its report within 4 weeks, based on which the state government will formulate the code. However, he clarified that the schedule tribes, Adivasis, Kurmis and ancient indigenous communities will be kept outside the purview of this law. The government has decided to withdraw the temporary regulatory measures covering the sale and distribution of petrol and diesel. The Minister of Petroleum and Natural Gas said that with effect from the 1st of July 2026, the temporary measures will be lifted from motor spirit and high-speed diesel through retail outlets of public sector oil marketing companies. Lok Sabha Speaker Om Birla has paid tributes to the heroes of the Santhal Hul on the occasion of Hul Day. In a social media post, Mr. Birla remembered the immortal martyrs who made the supreme sacrifice for India's independence, tribal identity and social justice. He also paid homage to thousands of brave tribal men and women who, under the leadership of Sidho and Kanhu, launched the historic Santhal Hul against the colonial rule, exploitation and injustice. Home Minister Amit Shah and Defence Minister Rajnath Singh today extended greetings on the occasion of Prakash Parv of the 6th Guru of the Sikhism, Guru Hargobind Sahib Ji. In a social media post, Mr. Shah hailed Guru Hargobind Sahib Ji for laying the foundation of the saint soldier tradition for the protection of religion, culture and human values. The Home Minister added that by conveying the profound message of the extraordinary harmony between spiritual power and valour, Guru Hargobind Sahib Ji established Sri Akal Takht Sahib and inspired society to stand against injustice. Defence Minister Rajnath Singh said that by donning 2 swords, Guru Hargobind Sahib Ji demonstrated that standing fearlessly against injustice alongside spirituality is an integral part of faith. India has intensified its humanitarian outreach in earthquake-hit Venezuela under Operation Amistad, expanding relief efforts with a focus on providing medical assistance and emergency support to those affected by the disaster. The Embassy of India in Caracas, Venezuela, shared an update on the social media, saying Operation Amistad has intensified efforts for disaster relief in Venezuela with a healing touch to those affected by the earthquake.

government has approved an ambitious electric vehicle EV policy. As per the new policy, EV cars priced up to 30 lakh rupees have been exempted from registration fees and road taxes. The new policy also offers a 1 lakh rupee incentive for purchasing new EVs while scrapping old vehicles and mandates that only electric two-wheelers can be registered starting April 2028. Addressing a press conference in New Delhi, Delhi Chief Minister Rekha Gupta said that the government has devised a comprehensive plan to execute this in phases over the next 4 years. Union Information and Broadcasting Ministry has announced two major decisions aimed at boosting the Indian film industry. The decisions were taken at a high-level review meeting chaired by Information and Broadcasting Minister Ashwani Vaishnav in New Delhi yesterday. The meeting focused on measures to enhance film production, improve distribution networks, and integrate emerging technologies into the Indian cinema ecosystem. The ministry said the initiatives are intended to make Indian cinema more globally competitive while encouraging investment in cinema infrastructure, particularly in smaller towns and rural areas. A high-level study group under the chairmanship of Prasar Bharati chairman Prasoon Joshi has been formed, which will study the opportunities and challenges before Indian cinema. In the FIFA World Cup, Morocco defeated the Netherlands 3-2 on penalties after a dramatic 1-1 draw across 120 minutes in the FIFA World Cup 2026 round of 32 clash today. Morocco's Ashraf Hakimi and Neil El Ainoui tested the Dutch goalkeeper Bart Verbrugghen, while Mickey van de Ven forced a world-class save from Moroccan keeper Yassine Bounou. And that is the end of this news bulletin.

Online applications are invited from unmarried men and women candidates for grant of short service commission in executive, education and technical branch. Last date for submission of online application is 27 July 2026. For more details, visit www.joinindiannavy.gov.in. The Indian Navy, combat ready, cohesive, Atmanirbhar.

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1: 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The initiative is part of the bank's strategic collaboration with the National Payments Corporation of India International Payments Limited. In a social media post, Commerce and Industry Minister Piyush Goyal said the inauguration of services at Eurobank marks another important milestone in the global expansion of India's digital payment ecosystem. He added that with UPI now live in Greece, eligible customers can transfer money instantly, securely and seamlessly. Army Chief General Upendra Dwivedi today said the Indian Army derives its strength not from any single individual but from the unwavering faith of its soldiers, commanders, veterans, families and the citizens of the country. General Dwivedi said this while relinquishing the appointment as the Chief of Army Staff in New Delhi today. He emphasized that serving in the Indian Army for over 4 decades has been his greatest privilege.
2: भारतीय सेना के जांबाज सैनिकों ने
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2: Operation Sindoor iska jwalant udaharan.
1: Union Minister of Agriculture and Farmers Welfare Shivraj Singh Chauhan has emphasized that the vision of Viksit Bharat cannot be achieved without developing the agriculture sector. Addressing the closing ceremony of Khet Bachao Abhiyan in Hisar, Haryana today, Mr. Chauhan informed that the government is working on developing a mobile app that will provide information regarding soil and the amount of fertilizer it requires. He urged farmers to use fertilizers and insecticides in their farms rationally in order to maintain the health of the soil. He also advised farmers to adopt the practice of organic farming. The government has extended the due date for filing of appeals before the Goods and Services Tax Appellate Tribunal, GSTAT, till the 31st of next month. According to the Ministry of Finance, an earlier notification dated September last year had notified today as the last date for filing of appeals before GSTAT. It is noted that the due date has been extended in view of the recent representations from various stakeholders highlighting technical difficulties due to the rush to file appeals on the GSTAT portal. The house-to-house distribution of electoral enumeration forms to voters as part of the Special Intensive Revision SIR of electoral rolls across the National Capital Territory of Delhi began today. As part of the exercise, over 13,000 booth-level officers will visit every household till the 29th of next month to distribute pre-printed enumeration forms in duplicate to all existing electors for verification and updation of the electoral rolls. India has reaffirmed its strong support for the Financial Action Task Force, FATF, describing it as an indispensable pillar of the global fight against terror financing and money laundering. The statement came after Pakistan criticized the FATF following the neighboring country's placement on the organization's grey list for increased monitoring. Speaking at a UN event on the sidelines of Counter-Terrorism Week, India's permanent representative to the UN, Ambassador P. Harish, said attempts to question FATF's credibility reflect fear of scrutiny rather than genuine concerns. In FIFA World Cup, Germany has been knocked out of the tournament in the round of 32. They were eliminated by Paraguay in a shock.

Looking for 3-penalty shootout defeat in Boston after the match ended 1-1 following extra time. With this win, Paraguay advances to the World Cup round of 16. Benchmark domestic equity indices were trading on a flat note during the afternoon session today. The Sensex was up 13 points at 76,742, while the Nifty added 11 points to 23,958 when reports last came in. And with that, we end this news bulletin.

0: Day News. The headlines. Eurobank launches UPI-based remittance service from Greece to India. Commerce Minister Piyush Goyal calls it a milestone in India's digital payments expansion. Special intensive revision of electoral rolls begins in Delhi and four states. India reaffirms strong support for Financial Action Task Force after Pakistan criticizes grey list monitoring by agency. Uncertainty looms over US and Iran peace negotiations as Tehran rejects US President Trump's claim of meeting in Doha. IMD forecasts heavy to very heavy rainfall over parts of Uttar Pradesh, Bihar, Central Maharashtra, Konkan and Goa for next 2 days. And Germany knocked out of 2026 FIFA World Cup after facing defeat from Paraguay in 4-3 penalty shootout. Morocco enters round of 16, defeating the Netherlands. The Eurobank has launched the UPI-based remittance service for cross-border transfers from Greece to India, enabling Indian customers to transfer money near instantly at minimal costs. The initiative is part of the bank's strategic collaboration with the National Payments Corporation of India International Payments Limited. In a social media post, Commerce and Industry Minister Piyush Goyal said the inauguration of services at Eurobank marks another important milestone in the global expansion of India's digital payment ecosystem. He added that with UPI now live in Greece, eligible customers can transfer money instantly, securely and seamlessly, with transaction costs reducing drastically to a fraction of conventional transfer costs. Mr. Goyal said the increasing global acceptance and appreciation of UPI reflects the trust in Prime Minister Narendra Modi's vision of building technology-led solutions that create value beyond borders and deepen partnerships for shared growth and prosperity. The Special Intensive Revision SIR of electoral rolls has begun in Delhi, Karnataka, Meghalaya, Maharashtra and Jharkhand today. As part of the exercise, in Delhi, over 13,000 booth-level officers, BLOs, will visit every household till the 29th of next month to distribute pre-printed enumeration forms in duplicate to all existing electors for verification and updation of the electoral rolls. Addressing the media yesterday, Chief Electoral Officer of Delhi, Ashok Kumar, said claims and objections can be filed from the 5th of August to the 4th of September. The final electoral roll will be published on the 7th of October. In Karnataka, door-to-door enumeration of voters has begun with the visit of booth block-level officers to the households as part of the special intensive revision. Over 59,000 BLOs are deployed across the state for the exercise in all the 31 district election offices. In Meghalaya, East Khasi Hills Deputy Commissioner Abhilash Baranwal informed that BLOs will visit households across all 1,021 polling stations in the district until July the 29th and distribute pre-filled self-enumeration forms to voters whose names are already included in the 2025 electoral roll. Special intensive revision of electoral rolls has begun in Jharkhand from today. We have a report.
1: Under the campaign, booth-level officers, BLOs, will visit every household till 29 July to distribute partially pre-filled enumeration forms and carry out voter verification. Chief Electoral Officer K. Ravi Kumar said that the objective of the exercise is to make the electoral rolls completely accurate, transparent and error-free, ensuring that no eligible Indian citizen is left out and no ineligible person is included. He appealed to voters to fill in the required details, sign the forms and return them to their BLOs at the earliest, so that their names can be included in the draft electoral roll to be published on August 5th. For Akashwani News, this is Mehvish Rahman from Ranchi.
0: President Draupadi Murmu has reached Andhra Pradesh for a 2-day visit. During the visit, she will attend the first convocation ceremonies of the Central Tribal University of Andhra Pradesh and the Central University of Andhra Pradesh. A report.
2: The President will grace the maiden convocation of the Central Tribal University of Andhra Pradesh in Visakhapatnam today. Degrees will be awarded to 373 students who completed their undergraduate and postgraduate programs between the 2020 and 2025 academic years. She will also present gold medals to 13 meritorious students.

0: including 10 women, for their outstanding academic performance. Established in 2019 with its headquarters at Vijayanagaram, the Central Tribal University of Andhra Pradesh commenced academic activities in 2020. The convocation marks a significant milestone in the university's academic journey. Union Education Minister Dharmendra Pradhan, Andhra Pradesh Governor S. Abdul Nazir, and several other dignitaries are expected to attend the ceremony. Allu Murli, Akashwani News, Vishakhapatnam.
1: Union Minister of Agriculture and Farmers Welfare Shivraj Singh Chauhan today emphasized that the vision of Viksit Bharat cannot be achieved without developing the agriculture sector. Addressing the closing ceremony of Khet Bachao Abhiyan in Hisar, Haryana, Mr. Chauhan said the government is working on developing a mobile app that will provide information regarding soil and the amount of fertilizer the soil requires. He urged the farmers to use fertilizers and insecticides in their farms in a balanced manner in order to maintain the health of the soil. He also advised farmers to adopt the practice of organic farming.
2: It is essential to use balanced fertilizers and apply pesticides only when necessary, providing the soil with only the nutrients it needs. Excessive pesticide use has degraded soil health, disrupted the natural balance of the ecosystem, and can negatively affect human health also. Protecting the environment ensures a healthier planet and a healthy and a safe future for all of us.
1: Army Chief General Upendra Dwivedi today said the Indian Army derives its strength not from any single individual, but from the unwavering faith of its soldiers, commanders, veterans, families and the citizens of the country. General Dwivedi said this while relinquishing the appointment as the Chief of Army Staff in New Delhi today. He emphasized that serving in the Indian Army for over four decades has been his greatest privilege. General Dwivedi said the Indian Army has progressively maintained its preparedness, balance and vigilance on every front over the past 2 years.
3: Our steadfast soldiers remains deployed across mountains, deserts, glaciers, forests and challenging border regions, safeguarding the nation under all circumstances. They have played a vital role in counter-terrorism operations and have demonstrated exceptional courage and resilience in diverse operational environments. From dense forests to United Nations missions, their unwavering dedication, discipline and professionalism exemplifies the highest standards of service. Operation Sindoor stands as a testament to their valor, operational excellence and steadfast commitment to the nation.
4: Operation Sindoor is a jwalant udaharan.
1: The government has extended the due date for filing of appeals before the Goods and Services Tax Appellate Tribunal, GSTAT, till the 31st of next month. According to the Ministry of Finance, an earlier notification dated September last year had notified today as the last date for filing of appeals before GSTAT. It is noted that the due date has been extended in view of the recent representations from various stakeholders highlighting technical difficulties due to the rush to file appeals on the GSTAT portal. The government has also advised taxpayers to plan their appeal filings well in advance and not wait until the deadline. This is Akashwani giving you the news. For quick news updates round the clock, follow us on our X handle at AIR News Alerts. And for details of stories and more, log on to our website www.newsonair.gov.in and download News on AIR app. Welcome back to the Midday News. India has reaffirmed its strong support for the Financial Action Task Force, describing it as an indispensable pillar of the global fight against terror financing and money laundering. The statement came after Pakistan criticized the FATF following the neighboring country's placement on the organization's grey list for increased monitoring. Speaking at a UN event on the sidelines of Counter-Terrorism Week, India's permanent representative to the UN, P. Harish, said attempts to question FATF's credibility reflect fear of scrutiny rather than genuine concerns. He said countries receiving adverse FATF assessments should address identified deficiencies and strengthen action against terror financing. Mr. Harish also outlined India's efforts to strengthen its anti-money laundering framework, including tighter regulations for virtual asset service providers and cooperation with FATF on emerging financial risks. India has intensified its humanitarian assistance to earthquake-hit Venezuela under Operation Amistad. The Ministry of External Affairs said India has extended relief efforts with a focus on medical assistance and emergency support for those

0: affected by the disaster. The ministry said Indian rescue and medical teams working alongside the Venezuelan authorities are providing emergency health care, conducting search and rescue operations, and delivering life-saving humanitarian assistance to affected communities. It also noted that the Indian Army Field Hospital is operational and is providing medical care to those injured in the disaster. Earlier yesterday, India had deployed two Indian Air Force C-17 Globemaster aircraft carrying a 41-member rescue team, an Indian Army Field Hospital, 30 tons of relief material, 6 tons of medicines and medical equipment. Diplomatic efforts to reduce tensions in West Asia have encountered an early hurdle as the United States and Iran offer conflicting accounts of the next stage of discussions in Doha. Uncertainty has grown over the future of U.S.-Iran engagement after President Donald Trump indicated that fresh talks could be held in Doha. However, Tehran has firmly rejected the claim, saying no negotiations with the United States are currently planned. Iranian officials maintain that their immediate focus is on implementing the 14-point Memorandum of Understanding before considering discussions on a broader or final agreement. A report.
1: In a fresh diplomatic twist, United States President Donald Trump says an Iranian delegation requested high-level face-to-face talks in Qatar to move forward with the recently announced interim memorandum of understanding aimed at easing tensions in West Asia. But Tehran has denied that claim. Iranian officials say the delegation is traveling to Doha only for technical discussions on implementing existing agreement and no direct negotiations with United States officials are planned. Iranian President Masoud Pezeshkian had also made it clear that Tehran will honor its commitments only if Washington fulfills its own obligations, including easing sanctions and releasing Iranian assets. The contrasting statements underline how fragile the diplomatic process remains despite recent efforts to reduce regional tensions. This is Vinod Kumar for Akashvani News from Dubai.
0: Three more teams have bowed out of the 2026 FIFA World Cup after the opening round of 32 matches. Morocco, Brazil and Paraguay booked their places in the round of 16 with victories over the Netherlands, Japan and Germany respectively. We have a report.
2: Germany suffered a shock exit after losing to Paraguay 4-3 in a penalty shootout defeat in Boston after the match ended 1-1 following extra time. This marks Germany's first ever penalty shootout loss in the World Cup. With this win, Paraguay advances to the World Cup round of 16. In another match, Morocco defeated the Netherlands 3-2 on the penalties after a dramatic 1-1 draw across 120 minutes in round of 32 clash today. Morocco's Ashraf Hakimi and Neil El Ainoui tested Dutch goalkeeper Bart Verbruggen, while Mickey van der Ven forced a world-class save from Moroccan keeper Yassine Bounou. Cody Gakpo scored a brilliant opening goal for the Netherlands after receiving a quick pass from Crescencio Somerville. After a chaotic penalty shootout featuring misses from Quinton Timber and Ashraf Hakimi, Ismail Saibari scored a decisive spot kick to send Morocco through. Earlier, Brazil has entered the round of 16 after a 2-1 victory over Japan in Houston, US. Brazil will next face either the Ivory Coast or Norway on Sunday in East Rutherford, New Jersey in the round of 16. With Neelam's report, this is Jigyasa Pandey for Akashvani News, Delhi.
0: The Intermeteorological Department, IMD, issued an orange-coloured warning for very heavy rainfall over parts of Uttar Pradesh, Bihar, Madhya Maharashtra, coastal Karnataka, Konkan and Goa for the next 2 days. Similar conditions are also expected over parts of Sikkim, Assam, Meghalaya, Kerala and Mahe, sub-Himalayan West Bengal for the day. IMD said a gradual fall in maximum temperatures by 4 to 5 degrees Celsius is expected over northwest India during the next 3 to 4 days. Meanwhile, the Met Department has forecast heatwave conditions over Delhi, Haryana and Chandigarh today. Benchmark domestic equity indices were trading on a flat note during the afternoon session today. The Sensex was down 63 points to 76,665, while the Nifty dipped 9 points to 23,937 when reports last came in. And now before we end the bulletin, the headlines once again. Eurobank launches UPI-based remittance service from Greece to India. Commerce Minister Piyush Goyal calls it a milestone in India's digital payments expansion. Special intensive revision of electoral rolls begins in Delhi and four states. India reaffirms strong support for Financial Action Task Force after Pakistan criticizes grey list monitoring by agency. Uncertainty looms over US and Iran peace negotiations as Tehran rejects US President Trump's claim of meeting in Doha. And Germany knocked out of 2026 FIFA World Cup after facing defeat from Paraguay in a 4-3 penalty shootout. With that, we end the midday news.
3: Namaskar. Akashvani se dopahar samachar.

0: Chief Electoral Officer of Delhi, Ashok Kumar, said that claims and objections can be filed from the 5th of August to the 4th of September. The final electoral roll will be published on the 7th of October. Eurobank has launched the UPI-based remittance service for cross-border transfers from Greece to India, enabling Indian customers to transfer money almost instantly at minimal costs. The initiative is part of the bank's strategic collaboration with the National Payments Corporation of India, NPCI, International Payments Limited. In a social media post, Commerce and Industry Minister Piyush Goyal said that the inauguration of services at the Eurobank marks another important milestone in the global expansion of India's digital payment ecosystem. India has reaffirmed its strong support for the Financial Action Task Force, describing it as an indispensable pillar of the global fight against terrorism, against terror financing and money laundering. The statement came after Pakistan criticized the FATF following the neighboring country's placement on the organization's grey list for increased monitoring. Speaking at a UN event on the sidelines of Counter-Terrorism Week, India's permanent representative to the UN, P. Harish, said, "Attempts to question FATF's credibility reflect fear of scrutiny rather than genuine concerns." He said countries receiving adverse FATF assessments should address identified deficiencies and strengthen action against terror financing. General Dheeraj Seth today took charge as the 31st Chief of the Army Staff from General Upendra Dwivedi, who superannuated after more than four decades of distinguished service to the nation. General Seth is an alumnus of the National Defence Academy, Pune. He has a distinguished military career spanning nearly four decades. On the occasion of Hul Divas today, Prime Minister Narendra Modi has paid tributes to Sidhu Kanhu, Chand Bhairav, Phulo Jano and all the brave tribal warriors who stood firm against the injustice of foreign rule. In a social media post, Mr. Modi said that Hul Divas is a powerful symbol of the extraordinary courage and unwavering spirit of tribal communities who laid down their lives for the motherland. Afghanistan's permanent mission to the UN has strongly condemned the Pakistani airstrikes in the provinces of Paktia, Paktika and Kunar, which killed 36 civilians and injured over 160, including women and children. The mission called on Pakistan to immediately halt all military strikes on Afghan territory and ensure full accountability for alleged violations of international law. Benchmark domestic equity indices ended the final trading session of the quarter around 0.3% lower. Sensex fell 250 points to close at 76,479, while Nifty lost 81 points to settle at 23,866. However, the broader market on the National Stock Exchange entered in positive territory. Three more teams have bowed out of the 2026 FIFA World Cup after the opening round of 32 matches. Morocco, Brazil and Paraguay booked their places in the round of 16 with victories over the Netherlands, Japan and Germany. And IMD issued an orange colored warning for very heavy rainfall over parts of UP, Bihar, Madhya Pradesh, Madhya Maharashtra, coastal Karnataka, Konkan and Goa for the next 2 days. Similar conditions are also expected over parts of Sikkim and the Northeast. And that is the end of this news bulletin.
1: நேரம் 4:10 ஆகாஷ்வாணி சென்னை வானொலியின் 100.1 FM கோல்டு வழங்கும் தேநீர் நேரம் கேட்பதற்கு முன்
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3: नमस्कार, मैं हूं कैलाश खेर और आकाशवाणी के सभी श्रोताओं को मेरा बारंबार प्रणाम। और

0: Welcome to Employment News, your ultimate gateway to career success. I'm Lucy Gabriel, and I'm here to guide you through the latest job vacancies across various sectors and government recruitment updates to help you navigate the competitive job market. We begin with
1: the National Institute of Educational Planning and Administration, New Delhi, a deemed university, has invited online applications for one post of Associate Professor Academic in Pay Level 13A on a direct recruitment basis. The vacancy is a permanent post and reserved for PWBD candidates. Interested candidates may submit their applications within 30 days from the date of publication of this advertisement in the Employment News. Further details regarding eligibility

Qualifications and application procedures available on the institute's website. Kindly do reach out to www.niepa.ac.in. I repeat, it is www.niepa.ac.in. The Indian Institute of Geomagnetism, Mumbai, an autonomous institution under the Department of Science and Technology, Government of India, has invited applications for the post of a director in level 15 as per the 7 CPC. This recruitment would be either direct, tenure basis, deputation, or on short-term contract basis or re-employment. The institute is a premier research organization with a legacy of over 180 years of geomagnetism and allied sciences. Detailed eligibility criteria and application procedures available on the official website. Indian Institute of Geomagnetism and the page of careers, kindly refer to www.iigm.res.in/careers. I repeat, it is www.iigm.res.in. Director General Marriott Accommodation Project has invited applications for engagement of 4 junior engineers, BR and QS&C, on a contractual basis for 1 year. The upper age limit is 65 years and selected candidates will receive a consolidated remuneration of approximately 50,000 rupees per month. Further details available on the official website at www.dgmap.gov.in. I repeat, it is www.dgmap.gov.in. The National Company Law Tribunal has invited applications to fill various existing and future vacancies on deputation or absorption basis across its benches nationwide. The recruitment covers posts such as Joint Registrar, Deputy Registrar, Assistant Registrar, Programmer, Court Officer, Private Secretary, Senior Legal Assistant, Assistant, Stenographer Grade 2, Personal Assistant, Cashier, Record Assistant, Upper Division Clerk, and Staff Car Driver in pay levels ranging from Level 2 to Level 13 as per the 7 CPC. Interested candidates must submit their applications within 60 days from the date of publication of this advertisement in the Employment News. Detailed vacancy information, bench-wise posts and eligibility conditions are available on the official website. Do refer to www.nclt.gov.in. I repeat, it is www.nclt.gov.in. The Central Forensic Science Laboratory, Bhopal, under the Directorate of Forensic Science Services, Ministry of Home Affairs, Government of India, has invited applications for 3 posts of Upper Division Clerk, UDC, in Level 4 as per the 7 CPC on deputation basis. The maximum age limit is 58 years and the application in the prescribed format along with required documents must reach the Director, CFSL, Bhopal, within 30 days from the date of publication of this advertisement in the Employment News. Detailed eligibility conditions are available through the Directorate of Forensic Science Services. Kindly refer to the website at www.dfs.nic.in. The Central Institute of Himalayan Cultural Studies, Dahong, Arunachal Pradesh, an autonomous body under the Ministry of Culture, Government of India, has invited applications for 3 assistant professor posts in Tibetan and English. The posts carry pay level 10 as per the 7 CPC and requires a postgraduate degree with at least 55% marks in the relevant subjects. The vacancies include 1 unreserved post and 2 OBC posts. Eligible candidates must submit their applications by 6th August 2026. Detailed eligibility criteria and application forms available on the Institute's website. Kindly do refer to www.cihcs.edu.in.
I repeat the website, it is www.chc.com.

0: system. The Santhal Hool, which started 2 years before the 1857 revolt, continued till November the 10th, 1855, when martial law was declared.
1: Santhals fought against the unjust revenue system of permanent settlement that exploited the community, surviving on forest products and the barter system. According to the Permanent Settlement Act of 1793 by Lord Cornwallis, landlords would have perpetual and hereditary rights over the lands demarcated under their jurisdiction until and unless they were able to pay the required land revenue.
0: Thus, to create this new class of zamindars, the British confiscated lands from the Santhals and other tribes. The Santhals had to serve these landlords, who would take away a large chunk of their agricultural produce, leaving them with almost nothing. To sustain themselves, they borrowed from the moneylenders, who would lend at exorbitant rates to an already vulnerable and impoverished group.
1: Santhals were forced into bonded labour and, generation after generation, cultivated land to meet the demands of the British. Many had to work in indigo plantations or for the railway constructions that the British initiated.
0: Four brothers of the Murmu clan, Sidhu, Kanhu, Chand and Bhairav, along with their sisters Pulo and Jhano, led the uprising against the blatant exploitations of the Santhals. They organized thousands of Santhals from neighboring areas after declaring that freedom can only be won by armed war.
1: As the uprising gained power, the company administration sent more troops to fight Santhals, who in turn fought using their traditional weapons. The British put a prize money of 10,000 rupees for Sidhu and Kanhu, the prominent leaders of the uprising.
0: Thousands of their kin and tens of villagers, as the war elephants destroyed their homes. The colonizers managed to suppress the uprising, and Sidhu and Kanhu were killed in action. However, the sacrifices of the Santhals were not in vain. The uprising concluded with the issuing of the Santhal Parganas Tenancy Act, which provided the people some protection from colonial exploitation. Regular police force was abolished and the village head was put in charge of maintaining peace.
1: On the 30th of June 1857, the Battle of Chinhut was fought between British forces and Indian independence activists during the First War of Indian Independence at Ismail Ganj near Chinhut, Awadh. The British were led by the Chief Commissioner of Awadh, Henry Lawrence, and the Indian activists were led by Barkat Ahmed, an ex-officer of the British Army. The Battle of Chinhut was one of the few major victories which Indian forces obtained in open combat with the British.
0: The British force was greatly outnumbered by the Indian Independence Army by about 6,000 to 600. The Indians were in well-prepared positions behind stone walls in the village and inflicted heavy casualties on the British forces. The regiment's acting commanding officer, Lieutenant Colonel William Case, was killed, as were several officers. Many of the British soldiers, especially Indian artillery men, also joined the Indian forces, overturning their guns and cutting the traces on the horses. The British were forced to retreat to the British residency.
2: And now when we remember some other personalities, today is the death anniversary of Dadabhai Naoroji. We all know that he was among the founding members of the Indian National Congress and served as its president on three occasions, from 1886 to 87, 1893 to 1894, and 1906 to 1907. And well, while Naoroji himself maintained a moderate stance, his engagement with transnational political groups reflected his broader concern with issues of labor, empire, and global inequality. In later years, Naoroji received posthumous recognition in both India and the United Kingdom as well. In 2014, the British government introduced the Dadabhai Naoroji Awards that was launched by the then Deputy Prime Minister Nick Clegg to honour contributions to UK-India relations. And India Post commemorated him with postal stamps issued in 1963, 1997 and 2017.
3: और आज जयंती है चिंतामणि नागेश रामचंद्र राव की, जो एक रसायन वैज्ञानिक के रूप में उनकी पहचान है, जिन्होंने घन अवस्था और संरचनात्मक रसायन शास्त्र के क्षेत्र में मुख्य रूप से काम किया। इन्हें सीएनआर राव के नाम से भी जाना जाता है। 1500

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0: 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inflation. So yes, I would also at the same time, and plus he also said that it is premature to talk about a hike in interest rate. So I don't think it's a question of any reason for domestic our own fundamentals. So as far as our fundamentals are concerned, I think we are completely safe and sound. Yes, the West Asia conflict would have definitely has an impact on our growth for the current financial year. Also there is a little bit pressure on the prices, inflation, but yes, I would say the overarching or the big factor which I think would get cleared in times to come is obviously how monsoon fares. But there also I would say for now India is far better prepared. If you look at the reservoir levels plus the area under irrigation, artificial irrigation has also gone up in a huge manner. We have very high stocks of food grains, both rice and wheat, so nothing to worry. Government has also procured pulses also essential goods like onion and tomatoes, so that also is going on. So I don't see, plus also there has been a lot of diversification of our agriculture in terms of people getting into fisheries, animal husbandry. So yes, there could be some impact, but it needs to be seen how much and if at all it will be there.
2: Okay. We'll soon be joining our representative in Dubai, Vinod Kumar, who will let us know how the talks between Iran and US is taking place. In fact, we'll be joining him shortly. So, Vinod, can you hear us?
3: Yes, Mr. Rajesh, I can hear you.
2: Okay, so what is the current status of the Iran-US talks in Doha? Iran has said that it will not do direct talks with America. In such a scenario, what is happening and how are the talks progressing?
3: Yeah, what you said is true. We have a fragile interim ceasefire following the recent clashes in the weekend. The diplomatic maneuvering between the US and Iran in Doha is currently marked by conflicting messages, tense and indirect negotiations. U.S. President recently announced that Iran has requested a meeting and talks would commence today. But the reality on Qatar is highly managed and, as you said, it is indirect. The setup currently is top U.S. envoys Steve Witkoff and Jared Kushner have already arrived in Doha. However, Qatar's foreign ministry spokesperson Al Ansari confirmed that there are no direct or high-level meetings scheduled between U.S. and Iranian delegation. That means that there is no face-to-face meetings between Iran and U.S. is happening. It is mediated by Qatar, whatever if it is happening. And as of now, U.S. officials are only meeting exclusively Qatari mediators. Okay. The objective is to stabilize the shaky memorandum of understanding that is signed earlier this month. Immediate priority is maintaining de-escalation of hostilities, keeping the Strait of Hormuz open to shipping, and tit-for-tat responses should draw down. The main contention between these two parties of this war is that the main contention right now is the frozen funds. How much funds of the $12 billion of that Iran has to receive will be unfrozen by US.

0: That is one of the main contentions from this talk.
1: So what about the Strait of Hormuz? You know, as of now, big ships, we have learned, they are passing through the Strait of Hormuz with oil in it. So if that were to continue, how would this meeting impact the global crude oil prices?
0: Well, yes, oil is being passed through the Strait of Hormuz right now through the Oman mediated corridor. But there has been disagreements on this by Iran, and this was one of the reasons why there was recent clashes over the weekend. On Thursday, there was an attack on a ship because Iran said that that ship passed without their permission. And when it comes to global crude oil process, crude oil prices, for much of the first half of 2026, oil price remained highly elevated, frequently traded above $100 per barrel. Many times it crossed even 120. The market had priced a significant war premium because of the conflict's potential to chalk off nearly 30% of the seaborne oil shipments. Now that this Doha peace talks are happening, market had already factored in. Now, if you see the current market of Brent crude is trading at 70 to 75 range, that means there is a huge optimism in the market that oil price will draw down. And second thing is the normalization of supply flows. As you mentioned, the fundamentals of focus of this market is the restoration of the shipping through the Strait of Hormuz. Any indication from Doha talks that trade will remain open and it is safe for transit serves as a bearish signal for the prices.
1: Okay.
0: So let's close on an optimistic note that there will be some high-level talks between U.S. and Iran after they agree for these frozen funds, and the Strait of Hormuz will stay open and market will be in a bearish trend as far as oil is concerned.
1: Okay, we have our fingers crossed. Vinod Kumar, thank you so much for joining Market Mantra. That was AIR correspondent in Dubai talking to us about Iran U.S. talks in Doha. Now, Siddharth, what Vinod just said, that he's very optimistic about how the talks will proceed, and given that the optimism that he's reflecting, and generally the world leaders are also saying, how do you see the impact on the global crude oil prices?
2: See, Rajesh, the hostilities, I would say, have been going on. Even though they've signed a peace agreement, US and Iran. Despite that, we have seen instances where both of them have broken that peace agreement. So, and even after that, we haven't seen much. We haven't seen the prices have been either volatile or we have seen a sharp increase. There has been a marginal increase, but there hasn't been a very sharp increase. And also, I would say in last 100 days, the world has also kind of factored in to live with this kind of uncertainty. Mm-hmm. And also, if you would see, the main concern for Iran is also the ships passing through the Oman side of Strait of Hormuz. So I think Iran is also trying to somehow ensure or block that side of Strait of Hormuz for ships to cross. But given all that, I think if the world, as I said, if the entire world, including India, has kind of also looked at other means of supplies, of energy supplies, and like we have diversified earlier, we were before, I think, the West Asia.
1: Correct. So that's what is heartening to notice, the plan B that the countries are coming up with. Like Delhi government has approved an ambitious electric vehicle policy. They are giving cars up to 30 lakh rupees exemption from registration fees and road taxes. Now, all these steps are in a right direction. And as a result of which, the EV stocks have also gone up.
2: Yeah, Rajesh, because I think already Delhi is now announced it. Yes, I think the Delhi CM announced it yesterday. A lot of other states have also already taken the same initiative. And I think as a policy also, we've been pushing non-fossil fuels in terms of wind energy, solar. So because if you see on the rooftop solar program also came in, not in this year's budget, a year before this. So I think the focus of the government has also been in terms of diversifying the sources of energy, also diversifying push the non-fossil fossil fuel side. So I think that has yielded good results. Also, the way we managed our own energy needs in terms of huge LPG, natural gas and petrol diesel requirement. And if you look at the way we put in a system to deal with the needs of the industry,

0: திஸ் இஸ் ஆகாஷ் வாணி, தி நியூஸ் ரெட் பை சாய்ரா முஜ்தபா. India has signed 28 migration and mobility partnership agreements with over 26 countries. Speaking at the Human Resource Mobility Forum in New Delhi, External Affairs Minister Dr. S. Jayashankar today said, the collective responsibility of nations is to combat illegal migration, exploitative practices, fraudulent intermediaries and human trafficking. He said India's commitment to safe and legal mobility is reflected in the e-migrate platform.
1: One key pillar which has brought about a transformation in the governance of migration has been the use of digital systems and tools. India's commitment to safe and legal mobility is reflected in the e-migrate platform. And since its inception, more than 5 million immigration clearances have been issued. This digital ecosystem has become a global example of leveraging technology to protect migrant workers while facilitating mobility.
0: President Draupadi Murmu has called upon students to use education as a means to build an equitable and inclusive society. She said educated youth should not work only for their own progress, but also strive to uplift the weaker sections and contribute in nation building. The president said this while addressing the first convocation of the Central Tribal University of Andhra Pradesh in Visakhapatnam. The president said that every educated youth should help bring forward those left behind and contribute towards achieving the goal of a developed India by 2047. Union Education Minister Dharmendra Pradhan urged students to become job creators rather than job seekers. The Special Intensive Revision SIR of Electoral Rules has begun in Delhi, Karnataka, Meghalaya, Maharashtra and Jharkhand today. As part of the exercise, in Delhi over 13,000 booth-level officers or BLOs will visit every household till the 29th of next month to distribute pre-printed enumeration forms in duplicate to all existing electors for verification and updation of electoral rolls. Addressing the media, Chief Electoral Officer of Delhi Ashok Kumar said that claims and objections can be filed from the 5th of August to the 4th of September. The final electoral roll will be published on 7th of October. Union Home Minister Amit Shah today launched the Foreign Contribution Regulation Act FCRA 2.0 portal and the Electronic Overseas Citizen of India or EOCI card in New Delhi. Speaking on the occasion, Mr. Shah said that both initiatives will improve citizen services and address the difficulties faced by those receiving donations through the FCRA portal. He said when the intention is clear, the policy is transparent, and there is a mindset to embrace technology, then all forms of governance becomes easier for honest people. Indian Railways has sanctioned a project for the replacement of relay-based interlocking with electronic interlocking at 27 stations or cabins.

0: So India is encouraging competitive and cooperative federalism. States play a major role in achieving Viksit Bharat for India, and the contribution of Tamil Nadu in achieving this goal for the country is important. First, Tamil Nadu should plan for Viksit Bharat at 2047. Not only the per capita income, but also on employment and those kind of issues. So Tamil Nadu has established itself as one of the coming to first economic growth and structural transformation of Tamil Nadu. So it's one of the fastest growth in Indian states. In fact, early estimates of 25-26 show that Tamil Nadu has continued its growth momentum and growing at 13% or so in the early estimate show, and 10-11% in nominal and real terms. So this is a positive and welcoming transformation, as it has per capita gross state domestic product about 4 lakhs, approximately $4,400 in 2024-25. So broadly, the state is at the bottom threshold of World Bank's upper middle income country. On structure of the economy, you all know structural transformation happened that has led to development of many countries, from agriculture to industry, services. Tamil Nadu service sector, like India, is high at 54% of GDP. Secondary sector, which is manufacturing, construction and all, 33%. Primary sector contributes only 13%. So more encouragingly, the most recent year show revival across industry, manufacturing, back into double-digit growth, 14% or so. And then secondary sector about 13%. And services in double digits, 11%. So Tamil Nadu's growth story is substantially a question of maintaining this higher momentum in the next 20 years or so to achieve the Viksit Bharat. Now I come to the employment. As I mentioned, Viksit Bharat doesn't mean achieving growth. It also means achieving better quality employment. The latest data for the year 2025 shows the following. The worker participation rates for 15 years and above was 60% for Tamil Nadu, and all India 57%, so slightly higher than all India. Female participation rates for Tamil Nadu is much higher, 46%, compared to 39% for all India. Tamil Nadu can increase female participation to the world average for Viksit Tamil Nadu. Turning to employment, the overall unemployment are more or less similar, about 3%, all India and Tamil Nadu. But the youth unemployment is higher than all India. Why it is higher in Tamil Nadu? Because unemployment is concentrated among the educated youth. On structural transformation in employment, the share of agriculture in employment is much lower in Tamil Nadu compared to all India. So it's more structural transformation in Tamil Nadu compared to all India. Share of industry also, in total employment is 33%, while in share in services is about 40%. So which is much less than all India and some of the other states. So this has five critical implications for the growth and employment agenda. First, the states must maximize the productivity of its existing workforce. Second, it must raise the female labor force participation rates. And third, it must focus on reducing youth and educated unemployment and improve employability. Fourth, it must expand institutional mechanisms to employ workers through greater focus towards broad-based employment generation schemes, MSMEs, and export promotion, a greater industry through PLI adoption, and vital integration into global logistics and supply chains. Another one is foreign direct investment also has to be promoted for economic growth and employment. The state possesses formidable advantages: a diversified industrial base, strong human development indicators, a distributed urban network, and demonstrated execution capacity. The path to 2047 is long, but Tamil Nadu's starting position is among the strongest in the country.
1: மத்திய அரசின் சமூக வலைதள பதிவுகள். குஜராத்தின் வதோதராவில் நடைபெற்ற வளமிகு குஜராத் மண்டல மாநாட்டில் பாதுகாப்புத்துறை அமைச்சர் திரு ராஜ்நாத் சிங் பங்கேற்றது குறித்து அவர் தமது சமூக வலைதளத்தில் 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
1: This is Akashvani. The news read by Kiran Jha. President Draupadi Murmu has called upon students to use education as a means to build an equitable and inclusive society. She said educated youth shouldn't work only for their own progress, but also strive to uplift the weaker sections and contribute to nation building. The president said this while addressing the first convocation of the Central Tribal University of Andhra Pradesh in Visakhapatnam. The president said every educated youth should help to bring forward those left behind and contribute towards achieving the goal of a developed India by 2047. On the occasion, Union Education Minister Dharmendra Pradhan urged students to become job creators rather than job seekers. Indian Railways has approved the doubling of over 44-kilometre Mansi-Saharsa section of East Central Railway at a cost of 499 crore rupees. The project will augment line capacity, improve operational efficiency and cater to the growing demand for passenger and freight movement on this important route. In a series of approvals, Indian Railways has also sanctioned a project for the replacement of relay-based interlocking with electronic interlocking at 27 stations or cabins on the high-density network HDN and highly utilized network HUN routes of Asansol Division of Eastern Railways. The cost of the project is over 400 crore rupees. The Railways has also approved the provision of balance 48 fiber optical fiber cable OFC across Southeastern Railway at a cost of about 200 crore rupees. Government has extended full customs duty exemption on critical petrochemical products in view of ongoing conflict in West Asia till 15th of next month. Centre has earlier provided a full customs duty exemption till today as a temporary and targeted relief due to consequent disruptions in global supply chains. The list of products covered remains the same as notified earlier. The exemption is expected to benefit a wide range of sectors dependent on petrochemical feedstock and intermediates, including plastics, packaging, textiles, pharmaceuticals, chemicals, automotive components, and other manufacturing segments. Union Home Minister Amit Shah today launched the Foreign Contribution Regulation Act FCRA 2.0 portal and the Electronic Overseas Citizens of India EOCI card in New Delhi. Speaking on the occasion, Mr. Shah said both initiatives will improve citizen services and address the difficulties faced by those receiving donations through the FCRA portal. He said when the intention is clear and the policy is transparent, then all forms of governance becomes easier for honest people. The Special Intensive Revision SIR of electoral rolls has begun in Delhi, Karnataka, Meghalaya, Maharashtra and Jharkhand today. Addressing the media, Chief Electoral Officer of Delhi, Ashok Kumar, said yesterday that claims and objections can be filed from the 5th of August to 4th of September. The final electoral roll will be published on 7th of October. Prime Minister of Japan, Sanae Takaichi, will arrive in New Delhi tomorrow evening on 3

0: city visit for the 16th India-Japan Annual Summit. The External Affairs Ministry said the summit will provide an opportunity for both sides to review and strengthen the full spectrum of bilateral cooperation and exchange views on regional and global issues of mutual interest. The Ministry of Tourism today signed a Memorandum of Understanding with Google India to strengthen the digital promotion of India's tourism destinations. Speaking on the occasion, Mr. Shekhawat said digital technologies can create immersive experiences that showcase the glory and grandeur of India's cultural sites. Southwest monsoon is likely to advance over Delhi, Haryana, Chandigarh and Punjab during the next 2 to 3 days. India Meteorological Department said that similar weather conditions are expected to prevail over some parts of North Arabian Sea in Gujarat, Madhya Pradesh, Uttar Pradesh and remaining parts of Uttarakhand. In the FIFA World Cup, Ivory Coast will take on Norway in a round of 32 clash in Texas, United States tonight, and the match is scheduled to begin at 10:30 p.m. And that's the end of the news bulletin.
1: நேரம் 8 மணி 10 நிமிடம். ஆகாஷ்வாணி

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1: Good evening. This is Akashvani and I am Anuja Kumar with the news at 9. The headlines. Prime Minister Narendra Modi interacts with secretaries on deregulation for ease of doing business and ease of living. Also discusses promotion of Atmanirbharta. Viksit Bharat Guarantee for Rozgar and Ajivika Mission Grameen VB G Ramji Act 2025 to come into force from tomorrow. President Draupadi Murmu says students should strive to uplift the weaker sections and contribute to nation building. Railways to launch 3 projects worth over 1,100 crore rupees to improve communication and operational system. Special intensive revision of electoral rolls begins in Delhi, Jharkhand, Meghalaya, Karnataka and Maharashtra. US Supreme Court strikes down President Trump's order ending birthright citizenship. And in FIFA World Cup, France to take on Sweden in New York, while Ivory Coast to clash with Norway in Texas. And now the news in detail. Prime Minister Narendra Modi today interacted with various secretaries to several ministries at Seva Tirth in New Delhi. The discussion focused on 2 key themes. The first was deregulation and other reforms for ease of doing business and ease of living, while the second was promoting Atmanirbharta. During the meeting, the Prime Minister stressed the importance of adopting a whole-of-government approach and breaking departmental silos. Highlighting the importance of integrated planning and coordination, Mr. Modi encouraged wider utilization of the PM Gati Shakti as an effective platform for interdepartmental coordination and informed decision-making. He exhorted the secretaries to focus on the tangible impact of schemes on the lives of people. During the interaction, the secretaries outlined the major steps being taken by their ministries and departments in line with the 2 key themes. The Viksit Bharat Guarantee for Rozgar and Ajivika Mission Grameen, VB G Ramji Act 2025 will come into force across rural India with effect from tomorrow. On the eve of the nationwide rollout of VB G Ramji Act 2025, Union Minister for Rural Development Shivraj Singh Chauhan said that no eligible rural worker should remain without work even for a single day. Mr. Chauhan said, the government, in close coordination with the states and union territories, has completed all administrative, financial and technical preparations to ensure a seamless transition to the new framework. He added, the enhanced guarantee of 125 days of wage employment will strengthen rural livelihoods, create durable community assets and accelerate the vision of Viksit Bharat. President Draupadi Murmu has called upon students to use education as a means to build an equitable and inclusive society. She said educated youth should not work only for their own progress, but also strive to uplift the weaker sections and contribute to nation building. The president said this while addressing the first convocation of the Central Tribal University of Andhra Pradesh in Visakhapatnam. The president urged the students to become agents of social transformation, saying education should go beyond securing

0: employment and help strengthen society, culture, traditions and economic progress. She said every educated youth should help bring forward those left behind and contribute towards achieving the goal of a developed India by 2047.
1: वर्ष 2047 तक विकसित भारत बनाने का हमारा लक्ष्य है। मुझे विश्वास है कि आंध्र प्रदेश का एक केंद्रीय जनजातीय विश्वविद्यालय अपना सार्थक समावेशी और पर्यावरण संरक्षण पर केंद्रित व्यवहारिक शिक्षण पद्धति से इस लक्ष्य प्राप्त करे और उसका महत्वपूर्ण भूमिका निभाएगा।
0: Union Education Minister Dharmendra Pradhan urged students to become job creators rather than job seekers and said universities should lead innovation to help realize the vision of a developed India by 2047. The Indian Railways will launch three projects worth over 1,100 crore rupees to improve communication and operational system. The Railways has approved the doubling of over

0: help realize the vision of a developed India by 2047. The Indian Railways will launch three projects worth over 1,100 crore rupees to improve communication and operational system. The Railways has approved the doubling of over 44-kilometer Mansi-Saharsa section of East Central Railway at a cost of 499 crore rupees. It will augment line capacity, improve operational efficiency and cater to the growing demand for passengers and freight movement on this important route. The Railways has also sanctioned a project for the replacement of relay-based interlocking with electronic interlocking at 27 stations or cabins on the high-density network and highly utilized network routes of Asansol division of the Eastern Railway. The sanctioned work includes the replacement of 28 relay-based interlocking installations. It will cost over 432 crore rupees. The Railways has approved the provision of balance 48 fibre optical fibre cable across Southeastern Railway at a cost of about 200 crore rupees. The move will strengthen the digital communication backbone of the railways network in the country. Union Home Minister Amit Shah today launched the Foreign Contribution Regulation Act 2.0 portal and the Electronic Overseas Citizen of India card in New Delhi. Speaking on the occasion, Mr. Shah said that both the initiatives will improve citizen services and address the difficulties faced by those receiving donations through the FCRA portal. He said when the intention is clear, the policy is transparent and there is a mindset to embrace technology, then all forms of governance becomes easier for honest people. He underlined that a strict surveillance system is established against wrongdoers and the country becomes increasingly secure. The Home Minister informed that the new system will bring great convenience to more than 50 lakh OCI card holders. He added that after 20 years, when a new passport is issued, there will be no need to reissue the OCI booklet and the card holder's registration number will remain unique. General Dheeraj Seth took charge as the 31st Chief of the Army Staff from General Upendra Dwivedi, who superannuated after more than four decades of distinguished service to the nation. General Seth is an alumnus of the National Defence Academy, Pune, and was commissioned into the Armoured Corps in December 1986. This is Akashwani giving you the news. For quick news updates round the clock, follow us on our X handle at AIR News Alerts. And for details of these stories and more, log on to our website www.newsonair.gov.in and download the News on AIR app. The Special Intensive Revision SIR of Electoral Rolls has begun in Delhi, Jharkhand, Meghalaya, Karnataka and Maharashtra today. As part of the exercise, in Delhi, over 13,000 booth-level officers will visit every household till the 29th of next month to distribute pre-printed enumeration forms in duplicate to all existing electors for verification and updation of the electoral rolls. Addressing the media, Chief Electoral Officer of Delhi Ashok Kumar said that claims and objections can be filed from the 5th of August to the 4th of September. The final electoral roll will be published on the 7th of October. More from our correspondent.
1: According to the data released by Office of the Chief Electoral Officer, Delhi, on day 1, more than 168,200 number of enumeration forms were distributed to electors. Over 7,600 numbers of enumeration form were digitized. The claims and objections can be filed from 5th of August to the 4th of September. Delhi has 13,033 polling booths covering 1,45,10,298 electors. Electors can also fill the enumeration form online at www.voters.eci.gov.in. Chief Minister of Delhi, Rekha Gupta, today submitted her enumeration form and appealed to all eligible electors in the national capital to participate in the ongoing revision process. Aman Yadav, Akashwani News, Delhi.
0: Jharkhand today observed Hul Divas with programs organized across the state to pay tribute to the heroes of the Hul Revolution, Sidho Kanho, Chand Bhairav and Phulo Jhano. Prime Minister Narendra Modi paid tributes to them and all the brave tribal warriors who stood firm against the injustice of foreign rule. In a social media post, Mr. Modi said, "The Hul Divas is a powerful symbol of the extraordinary courage and unwavering spirit of tribal communities who laid down their lives for the motherland." We have a report from our Ranchi correspondent.
2: Jharkhand Governor Santosh Kumar Gangwar offered floral tributes at Lok Bhavan in Ranchi, while Chief Minister Hemant Soren paid

0: homage at Siddho Kanu Udyan by garlanding the statues of the tribal heroes. Speaking on the occasion, the chief minister said that the struggles of these brave revolutionaries for the protection of Jal, Jangal and Zameen would continue to inspire society. Leader of the opposition Babulal Marandi and former chief minister Arjun Munda also paid tributes to the martyrs at Siddho Kanu Park in Ranchi. Thousands of people offered floral tributes at the Hool Memorial in Bhognadi and at Panchkatia in Sahibganj. Mahvish Rahman, Akashwani News, Ranchi.
1: India has signed 28 migration and mobility partnership agreements with over 26 countries for safe and legal mobility. Speaking at the Human Resource Mobility Forum in New Delhi today, External Affairs Minister Dr. S. Jaishankar said several pacts with others are currently under negotiation. He underscored that India also recognizes the need for bilateral collaboration in ensuring safe, orderly and legal migration. He highlighted the collective responsibility of nations to combat illegal migration, exploitative practices, fraudulent intermediaries and human trafficking. Dr. Jaishankar said that India's commitment to safe and legal mobility is reflected in the e-migrate platform.
2: One key pillar which has brought about a transformation in the governance of migration has been the use of digital systems and tools. India's commitment to safe and legal mobility is reflected in the e-migrate platform. And since its inception, more than 5 million immigration clearances have been issued. This digital ecosystem has become a global example of leveraging technology to protect migrant workers while facilitating mobility.
1: The U.S. Supreme Court has struck down President Donald Trump's executive order aimed at ending birthright citizenship, reaffirming the long-standing interpretation that nearly everyone born in the United States is automatically granted U.S. citizenship. In case of Trump versus Barbara, the court ruled 6-3 that the executive order is unlawful. Chief Justice John Roberts, along with Justices Sonia Sotomayor, Elena Kagan, Amy Coney Barrett, and Ketan G. Brown Jackson, concluded that the order violates the 14th Amendment to the U.S. Constitution. The ruling marks the second time the Supreme Court has blocked a major policy initiative from President Trump's second term. It follows the court's February decision invalidating significant portions of his tariff policies. Afghanistan's permanent mission to the United Nations has strongly condemned the Pakistani airstrikes in the provinces of Paktia, Paktika and Kunar, which killed 36 civilians and injured over 160, including women and children. The mission called on Pakistan to immediately halt all military strikes on Afghan territory and ensure full accountability for alleged violations of international law. The Afghan mission said the strikes constituted a serious violation of Afghanistan's territorial integrity and were inconsistent with international law, including the Charter of the United Nations. On to sports. In the FIFA World Cup, Morocco and Paraguay have advanced to the round of 16. Morocco defeated Netherlands 3-2 on penalties after a thrilling 1-1 draw in Guadalupe, Mexico. Germany suffered a stunning exit after losing 3-4 to Paraguay in a penalty shootout in Boston, USA, following a 1-1 draw. Brazil has also secured their place in the round of 16 with a 2-1 victory over Japan in Houston, USA, late last night. Tonight, Ivory Coast will take on Norway in Texas, United States. The match is scheduled to begin at 10:30 p.m. Indian time. In another encounter, France will take on Sweden late tonight. The match is scheduled to kick off at 2:30 a.m. IST. The Board of Control for Cricket in India has announced a 15-member women's squad for the Asian Games 2026, which will be held in Aichi, Nagoya, Japan, later this year. And now, before we end the bulletin, the headlines once again. Prime Minister Narendra Modi interacts with secretaries on deregulation for ease of doing business and ease of living. Also discusses promotion of Atmanirbharta. Viksit Bharat Guarantee for Rozgar and Ajivika Mission Grameen VBG Ramji Act 2025 to come into force from tomorrow. President Draupadi Murmu says students should strive to uplift the weaker sections and contribute to nation building. Railways to launch 3 projects worth over 1,100 crore rupees to improve communication and operational system. Special intensive revision of electoral rolls begins in Delhi, Jharkhand, Meghalaya, Karnataka and Maharashtra. US Supreme Court strikes down

around President Trump's order ending birthright citizenship. And in the FIFA World Cup, France to take on Sweden in New York, while Ivory Coast to clash with Norway in Texas. That is all in the news at 9. Good night.

0: Spotlight. This is Akashwani. In the program Spotlight, now we bring you a discussion on India's energy security amidst the global uncertainty. The participants are Narendra Taneja, energy expert, and Deeksha Saxena, Akashwani correspondent.
1: The recent conflict in West Asia and the disruption of shipping through the Strait of Hormuz has highlighted how quickly geopolitical tensions can impact global oil and gas supplies. India, as one of the largest energy importers, faced unique challenges. India had to ensure that the external shocks do not disrupt domestic supplies or burden the pockets of Indian consumers. A number of timely steps were taken by the government to ensure the uninterrupted supply of energy. To talk more on India's energy security amidst the global uncertainty, we are joined by energy expert Mr. Narendra Taneja. Mr. Taneja, delighted to have you on Akashwani today.
2: Thank you. Thanks for having me.
1: First of all, Mr. Taneja, I would like to understand from you, the recent West Asia conflict has exposed the vulnerability not just of India, but of the entire globe in ensuring the energy supply chains when unexpected disruption comes in, like what happened in West Asia. So how has the nature of energy supply changed, not just in India, but across the globe?
2: Well, if you look around the world, I mean, 80% of the countries on the planet, 80%, they are actually energy deficit, which means that they are dependent on imports. They import oil, they import gas, and they import other sources of energy. There are some countries which are kind of energy surplus, like Saudi Arabia and Russia, now even the United States and Brazil and so on. But at the same time, there are large economies like India and China, Japan, South Korea, and many others in our part of the world, which are heavily dependent on imports for oil and gas in particular. So in such a situation, what happened in the West Asian region or in the Gulf region, or is it still happening in a way, has huge impact on the global economy in general, but on the economies of large economies like India and China and South Korea and Japan in particular, a lot. Even the smaller economies in our part of the world, including Bangladesh and Myanmar, even Indonesia and most countries in the global south, like Africa and Latin America, have been adversely impacted. And the result has been that, you know, these countries have to struggle, and these countries, the ordinary people there on the ground, actually they have been at the very receiving end of the whole thing. Many in the developed countries, because they are developed, they are more resources, they probably were better insulated, but large number of people in the global south, including in our part of the world, they were more vulnerable. So in fact, they were the one who had to pay the bigger and higher price for what happens after the Gulf crisis.
1: One of the most important thing that I would like to understand from you is the Strait of Hormuz was known to people through maps, and like globally it was known as one of the most important point of transit. But this particular incident has brought Strait of Hormuz to the spotlight. So I would like to understand from you, why is it so strategically important, not just for India, but for the entire world?
2: Well, this is a very interesting question. I mean, if you look at the map very carefully and the global energy map in particular, you see that 20% of the global oil supplies actually originate from there. Some of the large exporters of oil are geographically located there, such as Saudi Arabia, the entire world knows, Iraq, Kuwait, Bahrain, Qatar, United Arab Emirates, all these countries are located, and Iran, of course, located in that region. So they're major supply. If you look at the total global oil supply, 20% of oil actually comes from this part of the world. So when the war started and they started bombing each other, the result was that 20% of the supply, there's roughly 20 million barrels of oil, the supply got completely disrupted. And when it comes to LNG, that is liquefied natural gas, even bigger share of the global supply was disrupted. And the same goes for LPG, which is known as cooking gas, was also disrupted, because that area is so hugely blessed in terms of oil and gas reserves that is whatever happens there has a huge impact on the global oil prices, global gas prices, and also the global supply system of both oil and gas. And if you look at the map very carefully, the Strait of Hormuz is a choke point. All oil

0: for instance, from Saudi Arabia, Iraq, Kuwait, most of the oil actually has the ships that carry oil and gas. They have to pass through that area, Strait of Hormuz, which in terms of its width, is that the area is about 100 kilometer to at this, you know, narrowest point is about 34 kilometer. And what happened that during the war, I mean, Iran decided to mine part of it. And then at the same time, the whole area was kind of weaponized, which means that these civilians, tankers carrying oil and gas, they just couldn't pass through it. They were stopped militarily by Iran and then later on by the United States. So that became a kind of huge challenge. But luckily now, the supply has beginning to, I wouldn't say get to normal, but supply has resumed. And today, the situation is that about 15 million barrels of oil is started flowing from that area, which is a great news for the global economy and for the global importers out of the 20 million barrels, as you know. And if everything goes well, we expect that in coming maybe couple of months or maybe 3 months, the supply will be fully resumed. And that, of course, will be a big relief for the global economy. But that area remains extremely sensitive even now, and it remains very sensitive for a long time to come. And at the same time, big importers like India, and I'm sure China to some extent in Japan, they have started looking at the whole region with the completely different eyes, in the sense that, you know, they are now more worried about what happens in case there is another similar situation tomorrow than how would we are going to deal with it, or we are going to cope with it. So there are many questions, but right now there is a big relief.
1: When we talk about India, so the government of India took timely steps to ensure that the consumers are not burdened, and so are their pockets not burdened. So if you could just name a few significant initiatives and timely initiatives of the government to mitigate the crisis.
0: Well, I mean, if you look at the whole world, and especially when, and then you compare that with India, and you look at what India managed to achieve, managed to do, India has done a fantastic job. The entire world has taken notice of it. I mean, the fact that we are the third largest consumer of oil in the world, and we consume roughly 5.8 million barrels of oil every day, out of which roughly 5.2 million barrels of oil is imported. And bulk of that used to come actually from the area which went into war. So there was kind of, you know, huge anxiety in companies and consumers and the government circles and all across. However, I think the way a government of India, our diplomats in particular, and our policymakers and our companies, both public sector and private sector companies, they coordinated with each other. They kind of set up a kind of, you know, crisis room, and they were working 24/7, and they were kind of decision-making happening on real-time basis. So the result was that, you know, for a very long time, almost 2 months, Indian consumer didn't feel the impact at all. They were so insulated. They were so shielded. Ordinary consumer, whether you're oil or LPG, they were well looked after. Indian economy overall, I think, was shielded so brilliantly by our government and by companies and by all other major players in the game. In the meantime, our diplomats and our policymakers, our politicians, they got in touch with other countries, major suppliers of oil outside that region, such as in Latin America, in North America, in Western Europe, like countries like Norway or in other parts of the world, to make sure that there was no major disruption in terms of supply. Let me give you an example. For instance, we used to import most of our LPG from Qatar in the Gulf area. However, in practically no time, our government and our diplomats got in touch with countries like Egypt and countries like Norway and the United States and Argentina and Brazil, Nigeria and Angola. And we started sourcing LPG from there. And the same goes for LNG. United States emerged as a major supplier of LNG because supply from Qatar, which was a major supplier of LNG to India, supply got completely shut. So in such a situation, I think the fact that the government managed to protect the ordinary consumer for full 2 months, you know, was fantastic. Never before I have seen that kind of delivery in terms of shielding the ordinary consumer in any part of the world. I think that was fantastic. And not only this, when the government decided to cut excise duty by 10 rupees to, again, to protect the ordinary consumer and also to protect the industrial consumer, our economy as a whole. And when the government did increase the price, or the company did increase the price of petrol and diesel in 3-4 different stages, that was only 7 rupees and 50 paisa, which again, that happened. And after a gap of 4 years, it was after 4 years the price was increased. So, and that all that was happening at the time when the entire world was suffering from shortages in our neighborhood, in countries like Pakistan and other places. There were queues, like long queues, and, you know, they were rationing and all kind of things. But in India, our consumers didn't face that kind of situation. There were a few areas of

0: concerned, for instance, for LPG. But there again, the government instructed our refiners, both public sector and private sector, to focus more on producing and making LPG. So the result was that, yes, there were some shortages, there were some issues there. Some people had some problems, no doubt about it. But however, our refiners, they started to increase the production of LPG, and the government in the meantime made sure the LPG was coming from other countries, including faraway geographies such as Argentina or Brazil or the United States and so on and so forth. I think the government did a great job. Yes, there have been a few lessons, both for the consumer as well for the government and the companies. There may be many lessons, but that's the kind of subject of some other discussion.
1: Mr. Baneja, you very rightly said that there have been lessons. So I would like to ask you, if India were to reduce its dependence on LPG, because the domestic consumption of LPG is huge. So this entire episode has actually given us a lesson to look for alternate source of energy. So in your opinion, if India has to look for alternatives to LPG to reduce its dependence on LPG, what would it be?
0: Allow me to be realistic. You see, over the past 10 years, we have spent billions and billions of dollars in building this infrastructure, making LPG available to every single household across the country. I mean, before 2014, there were kind of very small number of people who had access to LPG cylinder. And today, you have roughly 34 to 35 crore people, households, having access to LPG. And this building this infrastructure for LPG, the distribution infrastructures, sourcing infrastructure, and also making it available across the country, I think is built for next 20 years minimum. And my sense is that it won't be that easy, for instance, to suddenly replace it. And then the question is, replace with what? You know, some people argue that we probably can replace it with electricity. I don't think that we are yet. Maybe 15 to 20 years from now, maybe when we go for cooking, which is based entirely on solar power, and solar power is produced on your rooftop. So basically, rooftop electricity is coming to your kitchen. I think it will happen. But it's going to take some time. I think the infrastructure we have built now is for LPG and is working very well. It has liberated our women who spend so much of their time in the kitchen, liberated in terms of emissions and pollution and their health and so on and so forth. What we need to work on is that make sure that if there is another energy shock like this one, that there is no disruption in LPG supply, which means that we diversify our supply and also we increase our own production. But even more importantly, that we kind of build strategic, you know, reserves for LPG for 3 months minimum. In case there is such a situation, for 3 months, we don't need to worry. And in the meantime, we can secure it from other sources. I think we need to work on at the same time as an alternative, maybe in urban areas, we can promote electricity for cooking. Maybe we can try to promote electricity and especially the solar-based electricity and so on and so forth.
1: A while back, Mr. Taneja, you mentioned that the situation on the Strait of Hormuz is gradually returning to normal. So I would like to also understand from you, what is the impact on the aviation industry? Is there going to be a relief for the domestic as well as international travelers?
0: You see, the oil prices went up because of that war situation, because Iran weaponized oil, America weaponized oil, the entire area. Then the process, the oil got weaponized and the prices went up. So the issue, there is no shortage of oil in the world, no shortage. And if you go strictly by demand and supply fundamentals of oil, oil price should not be more than $62 or $63 per barrel. And if the oil was selling, you know, let's say in April for $120 per barrel for India, actually Indian basket price was even higher than $120 per barrel. That was all geopolitical premium. It was happening because thanks to that war. And so I think the other way, if you go by demand and supply, there is no reason the oil prices to be as high as they are even today. So I think turbine fuel for aeroplanes again come from the same source. It's the same oil. I mean, turbine fuel is a kind of kerosene. And we produce that. We base on import the oil that we import. The world over, there is no shortage of turbine fuel, or ATF as it is called. The disruption happened because the Strait of Hormuz was shut down. So I really, in terms of when you look at the demand for oil, in fact, you would be find it interesting. Today, demand for oil globally, incremental growth especially, is driven by India. All major exporters of oil look at India as their future. And I think that's something that we should be leveraging in order to cut better deals from all those exporters. But they need us. Probably they need us more than we need them. So no shortage of oil. And I personally think that, you know, once the situation in the Gulf region starts improving, turbine fuel prices will come down. And with that, the prices for flight tickets and all that would also start coming down.
1: Thank you so much, Mr. Taneja, for giving us such a deep insight into the subject. Thank you so much, Mr. Taneja, for joining us for Spotlight tonight.
0: Thank you.
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0: energy security amidst global uncertainty. The participants were Narendra Taneja, energy expert, and Diksha Saxena, Akashwani correspondent. This program was produced and presented by the New Services Division of Akashwani.
1: Spotlight.

0: மணி டாக். திஸ் இஸ் ஆகாஷ்வாணி. இந்த ப்ரோக்ராம் மணி டாக். நவ் வி பிரிங் யூ அ டிஸ்கஷன் ஆன் நேஷனல் இன்வெஸ்ட்மெண்ட் அண்ட் இன்ஃப்ராஸ்ட்ரக்சர் ஃபண்ட். த பார்ட்டிசிபென்ட்ஸ் ஆர் சுப்பமோய் பட்டாச்சார்ஜி, economic analyst, and Rajesh Lake, anchor.
1: Hello and welcome to Money Talk, the program where we decode the policy decisions that shape India's economic future. I'm your host, Rajesh Lake. In a significant move aimed at deepening infrastructure financing in the country, the Union Cabinet has approved an additional investment commitment of Rs 30,000 crore in the National Investment and Infrastructure Fund, popularly known as NIIF. What does this enhanced commitment mean for India's infrastructure landscape? How will it help mobilize private and foreign institutional capital? And what kind of multiplier effect can we expect on ground-level investment? To discuss all this and more, I'm joined today by Shubhamoy Bhattacharji, eminent economic analyst who brings with him deep insight into India's fiscal and infrastructure policy. Shubhamoy, a very warm welcome to Money Talk.
2: Happy to be here, Rajesh.
1: So to begin with, could you explain in simple terms what the National Investment and Infrastructure Fund is and why the Cabinet's decision to double the government's commitment to Rs 60,000 crore is significant at this point in time?
2: The National Investment and Infrastructure Fund is India's premier sovereign fund. We call it the India's Sovereign Anchored Fund. It basically means that this is a fund that the government has created to invest and expand infrastructure projects in and out of India. The government is a 49% shareholder in this fund, and that seed money which the government puts in, the fund then looks out for projects where it can invest further. So basically what happens is that the government money acts as a basic equity capital of the fund. And with that fund, it then leverages its debt. So supposing if the government has, say, put in, say, 5,000 crore, in this case, of course, it's much more. Yeah. Let's say, supposing it's 5,000 crore. Hmm. But then the fund goes on to say, well, I have got this safe 5,000 crore with me, which is a debt that the government has deployed with me. And now can I use this or other to pick up stake in some projects? And those projects know that this fund has the money and they are willing to partner with NIIF to create larger projects. So supposing a project, say, within India or abroad, which needs big haul of money, say 50,000 crore, 8 or 1 lakh crore or something even larger, can say that, yes, with the government money that is already there, that there are additional investors who are willing to come in and join the projects with their capital and build projects. So it's a tremendous sort of, what I should say, comfort which the government provides, that okay, there is this money and therefore it can be used further. Now, as you can see, that it was 30, the government yesterday, the central government through the Union Cabinet, has doubled the commitment from 30,000 crore to 60,000 crore. So that means there is now a massive amount of money that is there, which can be used by NIIF to invest in all sorts of projects in and out of India, which can build any sort of things, supposing a nuclear reactor, an oil refinery, major railway line, any of those sort of things, because the investors then feel confident that we can then come in and push, use the, have the comfort of the government financing to put in our money also.
1: Okay, so yeah, what you're saying is that they get the confidence to put in money. So why did the government choose the additional infrastructure push through NIIF rather than the direct budgetary spending? What's the

0: rationale behind this?
1: Supposing the government says, I want to build an oil pipeline from point A to point B. Now, it can jolly well go ahead and say that the cost of that project is whatever, say 50,000 crore or something. And I'm going to pay out of my budget 50,000 crore to build it. But then what happens is the government is then locked in to finance that entire project of that 50,000 crore. Mm. Instead, the government can say that, look, I think the oil pipeline is a good project. It is something which will give returns to investors. So I'll put in, say, 5,000 crore in this project and ask the remaining money to be raised by investors from outside, who will be confident that since the government has already put in 5,000 crore, we can put in 45,000 crore and earn returns from the oil project. Because the oil pipeline is, in any case, a very good project which would give good returns to investors. So investors get the confidence that there is a seed capital that is there, which has been financed by the government. And for the government, then it becomes an advantage that instead of having to put 50,000 crore, it has been able to get away with putting in only 5,000 crore. And with that 45,000 crore, the government can then invest in other projects. So you can see there's a multiplier effect that gets created where the government is able to put in more and more projects with a smaller investment from its side and asking the rest of the world to invest. Because obviously infrastructure projects are long-term projects which need government commitment and support. So even if what we would call this seed capital that comes in gives these projects a bankability which they wouldn't got otherwise.
0: Okay, you did mention the multiplier effect comes into play. NIIF is often described as a fund of funds and that attracts both sovereign and private capital. How does the government's commitment of rupees 30,000 crore in this instance translate into actual on-ground investment? As you've said, there is a multiplier effect at play.
1: Yeah, so basically that's what happens. So we talked about the oil pipeline. There can be any other projects. There can be, say, a project, the government of India is keen that lots of new seaports get built. Seaports like transshipment ports. There's a plan to have one at Galathea. There's a plan to have one at Vadhavan in Western Maharashtra. And there are so many other projects which are waiting to be built. There are the bullet train projects, which are planned, seven bullet train projects, which Honorable Minister Ashwini Vaishnav has talked about as the decision of the cabinet, which have been approved. All of these projects will require huge amounts of investments. Now, for all of these investments, if the government puts in its own money, then the government's money gets blocked. And the government can only put in up to that much money which the government has. So from the government's total budget of, say, 50 lakh crore, the money gets restricted.
0: Okay.
1: But if the government puts in a seed capital, then what happens is that the rest of the world, who obviously will be willing to invest in India, given its stable political climate, given its stable economic platform, they can then put in that extra money and earn return on that through from the returns from the project. And the government is able to develop a far larger stream of infrastructure projects.
0: So which sector, Shubhamoy, within the infrastructure, roads, renewable energy, ports, urban infrastructure are likely to be the biggest beneficiaries of this additional commitment?
1: Very difficult to say because, you know, everything is good. I mean, we already talked about, as we say, railways. We talked about, you talked about renewable energy. There are urban renewable projects which can come, urban projects which can come in. Any project which has got the capacity but lacks funding because of the confidence of the investors can get advantage from the NIIF. In fact, the reason why NIIF exists is to basically evaluate projects, examine them, that how much is the return that such a project can generate in the long term, and then ask that what the government seed money as its base, ask around in the different investment funds across the world. And as you would notice, there was a government press release which talked about all the investment funds like Abu Dhabi Investment Authority, the Australian Super, the Canadian Pacific Investments, the Ontario Teachers Pension Plan, PSP Investments, Temasek, Asian Infrastructure Investment Bank projects, New Development Bank projects. So all of these can rapidly come in to cooperate and partner with NIIF to finance these projects.
0: The government has specifically spoken about catalyzing institutional capital. In your assessment, Shubhamoy, how attractive is India's infrastructure space currently for long-term global investors like pension

0: and sovereign funds?
1: Very much. You know, basically, the reason why infrastructure projects are tricky is that these projects require funding and they can of a large scale, but they also need to be used. I mean, there's no point creating a road in an area where there's no traffic, or there's no point in having a railway line where there's no passenger. But India, fortunately, has the population which is young and mobile, which needs these infrastructure projects to be able to do their business more effectively. We need, for instance, huge investments in logistics. We need huge investments in warehouses because of the huge agricultural production that we have. We need production of, as you say, renewable energy. All of these are, however, projects which require patient capital, which means that the investment needs to be made today, tomorrow, for returns to start coming in, but over a longer time period. So India checks all these boxes. India has a huge population. India has got a huge rising per capita income, which will be willing to invest, use these infrastructure facilities. And therefore, they will create, and by using those facilities, they will create the returns for the investors, which makes these projects extremely attractive to build and to participate in. And
0: Okay.
1: that is why these projects make so much sense for India.
0: So what kind of risk return profile does NIIF offer to private and foreign investors that makes it an effective vehicle compared to other infrastructure financing routes?
1: The basic thing about NIIF is the seed capital of NIIF, National Infrastructure Investment Fund, is that it is a government-run agency. I mean, 49% government-owned. That is a very important thing to remember, that NIIF, so for all of its infrastructure-focused funds, these are based on, as is said, the government support, and that government support gives the companies, and we talked about a whole host of companies globally, which can come in and which can take stake in these projects. So the way, how do they take the stake in the project? So what NIIF says is, okay, I'm going to invest in, say, railway project or a road project. And in that project, NIIF does the assessment, does the analysis, and comes up with a plan that this project is bankable. Then, based on the support that it has got from the government, asks around to debtors that, are you willing to invest in this project? The combination of a government-run support and NIIF's own track record as a very smart investment manager makes these companies attracted enough to invest in these projects, because these companies don't know about these projects. The companies don't need to evaluate how well the projects are run. That is being done by NIIF, is also telling them how much is the return that is going to be generated. So the companies just need to put money into NIIF and it will give them the returns at the rate of interest which is signed on the contract. Based on that, so therefore, for the companies, it's an extremely attractive investment opportunity. So the infrastructure projects are there. NIIF goes around and evaluates them. Even based on the evaluation, NIIF, with its seed capital, which the government provides, creates a fund of funds, infrastructure funds, you know, it creates all sorts of platforms
0: Okay.
1: and asks for investments by the companies from across the world, who then need to do nothing more than just look at the NIIF signboard and park their money and enjoy the returns.
0: Oh, do that with confidence as well. So, does this enhanced government commitment have any implications for the fiscal deficit or government borrowing, or is this structured in a way that keeps the fiscal footprint limited?
1: As you can see, the government commitment doesn't mean that the government has to put in the money immediately. It is a commitment that the government is making to NIIF that as and when you need, there is this commitment that I have to you, which I will honor. So depending on when NIIF runs up its load of infrastructure projects, NIIF can bank on it. So it's not as if that in 1 year itself, NIIF has to be provided a check of, say, 30,000 crore or 60,000
0: Okay.
1: crore. It's with the government. The government has given the commitment that whenever NIIF needs. So it is possible that it could come and happen in 1 year, but usually it doesn't happen that fast. It takes time
0: Okay.
1: for these projects to be called on. So therefore, it's a comfortable position for the government.
0: On that note, Shibomoy, thank you for that comprehensive analysis. Thank you for being with Akashvani.
1: Thank you very much.
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0: Participants were Shubhamoy Bhattacharji, economic analyst, and Rajesh Lake, anchor. This program was produced and presented by the News Services Division of Akashvani.
1: Money Talk.

0: President Dr. Masoud Pezeshkian. During the talks, President Pezeshkian briefed Mr. Modi on the recent developments in West Asia and the way forward. The Prime Minister welcomed the understanding reached and reiterated India's consistent position that all issues must be resolved through dialogue and diplomacy. Mr. Modi reiterated the need for continued efforts to ensure lasting peace and stability in the region and for safeguarding freedom of navigation and commerce. Prime Minister Narendra Modi today interacted with various secretaries to several ministries at Sevatirth in New Delhi. The discussion focused on two key themes. The first was deregulation and other reforms for ease of doing business and ease of living, while the second was promoting Atmanirbharta. During the meeting, the Prime Minister stressed the importance of adopting a whole-of-government approach and breaking departmental silos. Highlighting the importance of integrated planning and coordination, Mr. Modi encouraged wider utilization of the PM Gati Shakti as an effective platform for interdepartmental coordination and informed decision-making. He exhorted the secretaries to focus on the tangible impact of schemes on the lives of the people. The Viksit Bharat Guarantee for Rozgar and Ajivika Mission Grameen, VBGRAMJI Act 2025, will come into force across rural India with effect from tomorrow. On the eve of the nationwide rollout of VBGRAMJI Act 2025, Union Minister for Rural Development Shivraj Singh Chauhan said that no eligible rural worker should remain without work even for a single day. Mr. Chauhan said the government, in close coordination with the states and union territories, has completed all administrative, financial and technical preparations to ensure a seamless transition to the new framework. He added, the enhanced guarantee of 125 days of wage employment will strengthen rural livelihoods, create durable community assets and accelerate the vision of Viksit Bharat. President Draupadi Murmu has called upon students to use education as a means to build an equitable and inclusive society. She said educated youth should not work only for their own progress, but also strive to uplift the weaker sections and contribute to nation building. The president said this while addressing the first convocation of the Central Tribal University of Andhra Pradesh in Visakhapatnam. The president urged the students to become agents of social transformation, saying education should go beyond securing employment and help strengthen society, culture, traditions and economic progress. She said every educated youth should help bring forward those left behind and contribute towards achieving the goal of a developed India by 2047.
1: वर्ष 2047 तो विकसित भारत बनाने का हमारा लक्ष्य है। मुझे विश्वास है कि आंध्र प्रदेश का एक केंद्रीय जनजातीय विश्वविद्यालय अपना सार्थक, समावेशी और पर्यावरण संरक्षण पर केंद्रित व्यवहारिक शिक्षण पद्धति से इस लक्ष्य प्राप्त करे और उसका महत्वपूर्ण भूमिका निभाएगा।
0: The Indian Railways will launch three projects worth over 1,100 crore rupees to improve communication and operational system. The railways has approved the doubling of over 44-kilometre Mansi-Saharsa section of East Central Railway at a cost of 499 crore rupees. It will augment line capacity, improve operational efficiency and cater to the growing demand for passengers and freight movement on this important route. The special intensive revision of electoral rolls has begun in Delhi, Jharkhand, Meghalaya, Karnataka and Maharashtra today. As part of the exercise in Delhi, over 13,000 booth level officers will visit every household till the 29th of next month to distribute pre-printed enumeration forms in duplicate to all existing electors for verification and updation of the electoral rolls. In the FIFA World Cup, Morocco and Paraguay have advanced to the round of 16. Morocco defeated Netherlands on penalties after a thrilling 1-1 draw in Guadalupe, Mexico. Tonight, Ivory Coast will take on Norway in Texas, United States. The match is scheduled to begin at 10:30 p.m. Indian time. And that is the end of this news bulletin.
2: नमस्कार आकाशवाणी से विश्व दर्पण के साथ मैं रत्ना पांडे।

0: Prime Minister Narendra Modi hold telephonic conversation with Iranian President Masoud Pezeshkian, reiterates the need for continued efforts to ensure lasting peace in the region. U.S. Supreme Court upholds birthright citizenship, rules President Trump's execution, executive order unlawful. Afghanistan accuses Pakistan of violating its territorial integrity, urges the UN and international community to closely monitor the situation. Britain unveils a £298 billion defence investment plan to counter evolving threats. And in the FIFA World Cup, France to take on Sweden in New York, while Ivory Coast to clash with Norway in Texas. Prime Minister Narendra Modi today had a telephonic conversation with the Iranian President Dr. Masoud Pezeshkian. During the talks, President Pezeshkian briefed Mr. Modi on the recent developments in West Asia and the way forward. The Prime Minister welcomed the understanding reached and reiterated India's consistent position that all issues must be resolved through dialogue and diplomacy. Mr. Modi reiterated the need for continued efforts to ensure lasting peace and stability in the region and for safeguarding freedom of navigation and commerce. The U.S. Supreme Court has struck down President Donald Trump's executive order aimed at ending birthright citizenship, reaffirming the long-standing interpretation that nearly everyone born in the United States is automatically granted U.S. citizenship. In the case of Trump's B. Barbara, the court ruled 6-3 that the executive order is unlawful and concluded that the order violates the 14th Amendment to the U.S. Constitution. President Donald Trump signed the executive order on his first day back in the office as part of a broader immigration crackdown. The order sought to deny automatic U.S. citizenship to children born in the United States to parents who were either in the country illegally or present on temporary visas. Afghanistan's permanent mission to the United Nations has strongly condemned the Pakistani airstrikes in the provinces of Paktika and Kunar, which killed and injured several Afghan civilians, including women and children. The mission called on Pakistan to immediately halt all military strikes on Afghan territory and ensure full accountability for alleged violations of international law. The statement followed confirmation by Taliban deputy spokesman Abdullah Fitrat that Pakistani airstrikes carried out on the night of June 28 killed 36 civilians and injured 163 others. The Afghan mission said that the strikes constituted a serious violation of Afghanistan's territorial integrity and were inconsistent with international law, including the Charter of the United Nations. It urged the United Nations and the wider international community to closely monitor the situation, reaffirm the principles of the UN Charter, and insist on respect for Afghanistan's sovereignty and territorial integrity. Britain's caretaker Prime Minister Keir Starmer has unveiled a major defence spending plan aimed at significantly strengthening the country's drone warfare capabilities, positioning it as a key part of the leadership legacy. Mr. Starmer announced that the defence investment plan will be backed by £298 billion over the next 4 years.
1: Now, we are already delivering the biggest sustained increase in defence spending since the 1980s, £270 billion over the spending review period. And I can announce today that under the Defence Investment Plan, we are increasing this by a further £15 billion, setting a new record of spending almost £300 billion over the next 4 years to back our armed forces and strengthen our national security.
0: Mr. Starmer said that the plan puts the security of the British people first by transforming the armed forces and ensuring they have the funding and equipment needed to defend the nation against evolving threats. UK Chancellor Rachel Reeves said the increased defence spending would raise investment to its highest level since the Cold War.
2: Last year, I made the decision in the national interest to reprioritise aid spending towards defence and achieve the biggest uplift in defence spending since the end of the Cold War. That was the right choice because the world has changed. National security is economic security. Today, we uplift defence spending further. An additional

0: £15 billion worth of funding by again reprioritizing spending across government.
1: This is Akashwari. 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We bring you the top international news and updates from around the globe. In South Africa, thousands of demonstrators gathered across the country today to protest illegal immigration following a deadline set by some activist groups demanding that undocumented migrants leave the country. The groups argue that illegal immigration contributes to unemployment by allowing employers to hire migrants at lower wages. They also claim it is linked to rising crime and other social challenges. Meanwhile, President Cyril Ramaphosa met with representatives of some of the groups and urged them to ensure that the demonstrations remained peaceful. Union Home Minister Amit Shah today launched the Foreign Contribution Regulation Act 2.0 portal and the Electronic Overseas Citizen of Indian Card in New Delhi. Speaking on the occasion, Mr. Shah said both initiatives will improve citizens' services and address the difficulties faced by those receiving donations through the FCRA portal. Home Minister informed that the new system will bring great convenience to more than 50 lakh OCI card holders. He added that after 20 years, when a new passport is issued, there will be no need to reissue the OCI booklet and the card holder's registration number will remain unique. India has reaffirmed its strong support for the Financial Action Task Force, FATF, describing it as an indispensable pillar of the global fight against terrorism, financing and the money laundering. The statement came after Pakistan criticized the task force following the neighboring country's placement on the organization's grey list for increasing monitoring. Speaking at a UN event on the sidelines of the Counter-Terrorism Week, India's permanent representatives to the UN, P. Harish, said attempts to question FATF's credibility reflect the fear of scrutiny rather than genuine concerns. India has signed 28 migration and mobility partnership agreements with over 26 countries for safe and legal mobility. Speaking at the Human Resource Mobility Forum in New Delhi today, External Affairs Minister Dr. Ajay Shankar said several pacts with others are currently under negotiation. Dr. Ajay Shankar said that India's commitment to safe and legal mobility is reflected in the e-migrate platform.
2: One key pillar which has brought about a transformation in the governance of migration has been the use of digital systems and tools. India's commitment to safe and legal mobility is reflected in the e-migrate platform. And since its inception, more than 5 million immigration clearances have been issued. This digital ecosystem has become a global example of leveraging technology to protect migrant workers while facilitating mobility.
1: In the FIFA World Cup, tonight Ivory Coast will take on Norway in Texas, USA. The match is scheduled to begin at 10:30 p.m. Indian Standard Time. In another encounter, France will take on Sweden late tonight. The match is scheduled to kick off at 2:30 a.m. IST. The Board of Control of Cricket in India has announced a 15-member women's squad for Asian Games 2026, which will be held in Aichi, Nagoya, Japan later this year. Harmanpreet Kaur will continue leading the T20I team, while star batter Smriti Mandhana will be the deputy, as India will look to defend their title in the quadrennial continent event. The Asian Games will be held from September 19 to 4th of October this year. And here are the highlights of the bulletin. Prime Minister Modi holds telephonic conversation with Iranian President Masoud Pezeshkian, reiterates need for continued effort to ensure last peace in the region. And in the FIFA World Cup, France will take on Sweden in New York and Ivory Coast to clash with Norway. And that concludes tonight's World News Bulletin. Good night.

This is FM Gold 100.1, and you're with me, Kavya, on West Music. I'm sure with these first two songs, Adele with Rolling in the Deep and Justin Bieber with Sorry, I'm pretty sure you have vague idea of what other songs I'm going to play for tonight. So the next would be Charlie Puth featuring Selena Gomez with We Don't Talk Anymore.

this, One Direction with More Than This. And before that, you heard We Won't Talk Anymore by Charlie Puth featuring Selena Gomez. 47 minutes past 10. This is FM Gold 100.1. You're with me, Kavya, on West Music. So coming up next, I've got Timbel with Polo, and that will be followed by Backstreet Boys. And I'll let you know what song it is after this one. So here you go, Timbel with Polo.

So that was Timmel with Apollo. Coming up is I've got Backstreet Boys. First, we Don't Go Breaking My Heart. That'll be followed by Show Me the Meaning of Being Lonely. So listen to these back to back and come right here. 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You're with me, Kavya.

Time for me to take off, so I'm gonna give you the last song, which will be Backstreet Boys again, like I said, with Show Me the Meaning of Being Lonely. And I'll be taking off, like I said. So, thank you so much for tuning in. This is Kavya signing off on Western Music. You're tuned into FM Gold 100.1. Stay tuned. Coming up, Backstreet Boys with Show Me the Meaning of Being Lonely.

Iranian President Dr. Masoud Pezeshkian. During the talks, President Pezeshkian briefed Mr. Modi on the recent developments in West Asia and the way forward. The Prime Minister welcomed the understanding reached and reiterated India's consistent position that all issues must be resolved through dialogue and diplomacy. Mr. Modi reiterated the need for continued efforts to ensure lasting peace and stability in the region and for safeguarding freedom of navigation and commerce.

0: efforts to ensure lasting peace and stability in the region and for safeguarding freedom of navigation and commerce. Prime Minister Narendra Modi today interacted with the various secretaries to several ministries at Seva Teerth in New Delhi. The discussion focused on two key themes. The first was deregulation and other reforms for ease of doing business and ease of living, while the second was promoting Atmanirbharta. During the meeting, the Prime Minister stressed the importance of adopting a whole-of-government approach and breaking departmental silos. Highlighting the importance of integrated planning and coordination, Mr. Modi encouraged wider utilization of the PM Gati Shakti as an effective platform for interdepartmental coordination and informed decision-making. He exhorted the secretaries to focus on the tangible impact of schemes on the lives of people. The Viksit Bharat Guarantee for Rozgar and Ajivika Mission Grameen VBG Ramji Act 2025 will come into force across rural India with effect from tomorrow, on the eve of the nationwide rollout of VBG Ramji Act 2025. Union Minister of Rural Development Shivraj Singh Chauhan said that no eligible rural worker should remain without work even for a single day. Mr. Chauhan said the government, in close coordination with the states and union territories, has completed all administrative, financial and technical preparations to ensure a seamless transition to the new framework. He added that the enhanced guarantee of the 125 days of wage employment will strengthen rural livelihoods, create durable community assets and accelerate the vision of Viksit Bharat. President Draupadi Murmu has called upon students to use education as a means to build an equitable and inclusive society. She said educated youth shouldn't work only for their own progress but also strive to uplift the weaker section and contribute to nation building. The president said this while addressing the first convocation of the Central Tribal University of Andhra Pradesh in Visakhapatnam. The president urged a student to become agent of the social transformation, saying education should go beyond securing employment and to strengthen society, culture, tradition and economic progress. The Indian Railways will launch three projects worth over 1,100 crore rupees to improve communication and operational system. The Railways has approved the doubling of over 44-kilometer Mansi-Saharsa section of East Central Railway at a cost of 499 crore rupees. It will augment line capacity, improve operational efficiency and cater to the growing demand for passenger and freight movement in this important route. The Railways has also sanctioned a project for the replacement of relay-based interlocking with electronic interlocking at 27 station or cabin on the high-density network and highly utilized network route of Asansol Division of Eastern Railway. The special intensive revision of electoral rules has begun in Delhi, Jharkhand, Meghalaya, Karnataka and Maharashtra today. As part of the exercise in Delhi, over 13,000 booth level officers will visit every household till the 29th of next month to distribute a pre-printed enumeration form in duplicate to all existing electors for verification and updation of the electoral rolls. The U.S. Supreme Court has struck down President Donald Trump's executive order aimed at ending birthright citizenship, reaffirming the long-standing interpretation that nearly everyone born in the United States is automatically granted U.S. citizenship. In the FIFA World Cup 2026, the match began Ivory Coast and Norway in underway in Texas, United States. And that's the end of the news bulletin.
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reiterated the need for continued efforts to ensure lasting peace and stability in the region and for safeguarding freedom of navigation and commerce. Prime Minister Narendra Modi interacted with various secretaries to several ministries of Seva Tirth in New Delhi yesterday. The discussion focused on two key themes. The first was deregulation and other reforms for ease of doing business and ease of living, while the second was promoting Atmanirbharta. During the meeting, the Prime Minister stressed the importance of adopting a whole-of-government approach and breaking departmental silos. Highlighting the importance of integrated planning and coordination, Mr. Modi encouraged wider utilization of the PM Gati Shakti as an effective platform for the interdepartmental coordination and informed decision-making. He exhorted the secretaries to focus on the tangible impact of schemes on the lives of people.

0: encouraged wider utilization of the PM Gati Shakti as an effective platform for the interdepartmental coordination and informed decision making. He exhorted the secretaries to focus on the tangible impact of schemes on the lives of people. Japanese Prime Minister Sinaithi Kaiji is arriving in New Delhi this evening on a 3-day visit to India. This marks his first official visit to India. She will attend the 16th India-Japan Annual Summit tomorrow with Prime Minister Narendra Modi. The summit will provide an opportunity for both sides to review and strengthen the full spectrum of bilateral cooperation as well as exchange views on the regional and global issues of mutual interest. A correspondent reports that India and Japan share a long-standing friendship rooted in centuries of cultural and civilizational exchange, spiritual affinity and shared values of freedom, democracy and respect for the rule of law. Viksit Bharat Guarantee for Rozgar and Ajivika Mission Grameen VP Jiramji Act 2025 will come into force across rural India and the effect from today. The Rural Development Ministry said that the Act, which guarantees 125 days of wage employment in every financial year, will empower rural India. A correspondent reports that a provision of 95,692 crore rupees has been made in the current financial year for operationalization of the new framework across the country. President Draupadi Murmu has called upon students to use education as a means of build an equitable and inclusive society. She said educated youth shouldn't work only for their own progress, but also strive to uplift the weaker section and contribute to nation building. The president said this while addressing the first convocation of the Central Tribal University of Andhra Pradesh in Visakhapatnam. The special intensive revision of electoral rolls has begun in Delhi, Jharkhand, Meghalaya, Karnataka and Maharashtra yesterday. As part of the exercise in Delhi, over 13,000 booth level officers will visit every household till 29th of next month to distribute pre-printed enumeration form in duplicate to all existing electors for verification and updation of the electoral rolls. Union Minister for Development of the Northeastern Region, Jyotir Aditya Sindhya, has reviewed the evolving flood situation across the region following incessant rainfall. In a social media post, Mr. Sindhya said he took stock of the ground situation, including ongoing rescue, relief and restoration effort, and assured every possible government support to safeguard lives and restore normalcy at the earliest. In the FIFA World Cup, the round 32 match between Ivory Coast and Norway is underway in Texas, USA. Norway lead 1-0 at halftime after Antonio Nusa scored a stunning goal in the 39th minute. In another round of 32 encounter, France will take on Sweden at 2:30 a.m. Indian time. Earlier, Morocco and Paraguay advanced to the round of 16. And that is the end of the news bulletin.
1: நேரம் நள்ளிரவுக்கு பின் 12:10. ஆகாஷ்வாணி, நீங்கள் கேட்டுக்கொண்டிருப்பது சென்னை வானொலியின் 100.1 FM கோல்டு. ஒலிக்கவிருப்பது இரவின் மடியில். இன்றைய நிகழ்ச்சியில் வசந்த ராகம் தூங்காதே தம்பி தூங்காதே படங்களிலிருந்து பாடல்களை கேட்கவிருக்கிறோம். முதலில் இடம்பெறுவது வசந்த ராகம் படத்திலிருந்து பாடல்கள்.

said the government, in close coordination with the states and union territories, has completed all administrative, financial and technical preparations to ensure a seamless transition to the new framework. The 29th National E-Governance Conference will be held in Jaipur from today. The two-day conference will take place at the Rajasthan International Center and is being jointly organized by the Department of Administrative Reforms and Public Grievances, the Ministry of Electronics and Information Technology, and the Government of Rajasthan. The theme of this year's conference

0: Administrative Reforms and Public Grievances, the Ministry of Electronics and Information Technology, and the Government of Rajasthan. The theme of this year's conference is Viksit Bharat 2047, AI-enabled, data-driven and secure digital governance. Rajasthan Chief Minister Bhajan Lal Sharma will inaugurate the event. An exhibition will also be inaugurated, while several digital governance initiatives and innovations of the Rajasthan government will be launched. Japanese Prime Minister Sanae Takaichi is arriving in New Delhi this evening on a three-day visit to India. This marks her first official visit to India. She will attend the 16th India-Japan Annual Summit tomorrow with PM Modi. The summit will provide an opportunity for both sides to review and strengthen the full spectrum of bilateral cooperation, as well as exchange views on regional and global issues of mutual interest. Our correspondent reports that India and Japan share a long-standing friendship rooted in centuries of cultural and civilizational exchange, spiritual affinity, and shared values of freedom, democracy, and respect for the rule of law. Centre has revised the export levy rates on petrol, diesel and aviation turbine fuel for the fortnight starting today. According to a notification issued by the Ministry of Finance, under the revised rates, the export levy on petrol has been fixed at 4 rupees per litre. The levy on diesel will now be 8 rupees and 50 paise, down from 14 rupees. The ministry stated that the special additional excise duty on exports of aviation turbine fuel will be reduced from 12 rupees and 50 paise to 7 rupees and 50 paise. President Draupadi Murmu has called upon students to use education as a means to build an equitable and inclusive society. She said educated youth should not work only for their own progress, but also strive to uplift the weaker sections and contribute to nation building. The president said this while addressing the first convocation of the Central Tribal University of Andhra Pradesh in Vishakhapatnam. Union Minister for Development of the Northeast Region, Jyotiraditya Sindhya, has reviewed the evolving flood situation across the region following incessant rainfall. In a social media post, Mr. Sindhya said he took stock of the ground situation, including ongoing rescue, relief and restoration efforts, and assured every possible government support to safeguard lives and restore normalcy at the earliest. He also spoke to Assam Chief Minister Himanta Biswa Sarma, Arunachal Pradesh Chief Minister Pema Khandu, Sikkim Chief Minister Prem Singh Tamang, and Manipur Chief Minister Yamnam Khemchand Singh. In the FIFA World Cup, Norway beat Ivory Coast 2-1 in Texas, USA to advance to the round of 16. Norway will now face Brazil in the round of 16 on Sunday night. In another round of 32 matches, France will take on Sweden at 2:30 a.m. Indian time. And that is the end of this news bulletin.
1: நேரம் 1:10. ஆகாஷ்வாணி, நீங்கள் கேட்டுக்கொண்டிருக்கும் சென்னை வானொலியின் எஃப்எம் கோல்டில் அடுத்த இடம் பெறுவது நினைவில் என்றவை. இன்றைய நிகழ்ச்சியில் தொழிலாளி, படகோட்டி ஆகிய படங்களில் இருந்து பாடல்கள் ஒலிவுலா வருகின்றன. முதலில் இடம்பெறுவது தொழிலாளி படத்தில் இருந்த பாடல்கள்.
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Prime Minister Narendra Modi interacted with various secretaries to several ministries at Seva Teerth in New Delhi yesterday. The discussion focused on two key themes. The first was deregulation and other reforms for ease of doing business and ease of living, while the second was promoting Atmanirbharta. During the meeting, the PM stressed the importance of adopting a whole-of-government approach and breaking departmental silos. Highlighting the importance of integrated planning and coordination, Mr. Modi encouraged wider utilization of the PM Gati Shakti as an effective platform for interdepartmental coordination and informed decision-making. He exhorted the secretaries to focus on the tangible impact of schemes on the lives of people. Viksit Bharat Guarantee for Rozgar and Ajivika Mission, Grameen VBG Ramji Act 2025 will come into force across rural India with effect from today. The Rural Development Ministry said that the Act, which guarantees 125 days of wage employment in every financial year, will empower rural India. Our correspondent reports that a provision of 95,692 crore rupees has been made in the current financial year for operationalization of the new framework across the country. On the implementation, Mr. Chauhan said, the government, in close coordination with the states and union territories, has completed all administrative, financial and technical preparations to ensure a seamless transition to the new framework. The 29th National E-Governance Conference will be held in Jaipur from today. The two-day conference will take place at the Rajasthan

International Center and is being jointly organized by the Department of Administrative Reforms and Public Grievances, the Ministry of Electronics and Information Technology, and the Government of Rajasthan. The theme of this year's conference is Viksit Bharat 2047, AI-enabled, data-driven and secure digital governance. Rajasthan Chief Minister Bhajan Lal Sharma will inaugurate the event. A major change in Uttarakhand's madrasa education system will come into effect from today. Under the new arrangement, the Uttarakhand Madrasa Education Board will be abolished and all minority educational institutions in the state will be governed under a new framework. From July 1st, the Uttarakhand Madrasa Education Board, the Uttarakhand Madrasa Education Board Act 2016 and the Uttarakhand Non-Government Arabic and Persian Madrasa Recognition Rules 2019 will cease to have effect. The state government has introduced a new system under the Uttarakhand Minority Educational Institutions Act. Under the new framework, the Uttarakhand State Minority

0: Uttarakhand Non-Government Arabic and Persian Madrasa Recognition Rules 2019 will cease to have effect. The state government has introduced a new system under the Uttarakhand Minority Educational Institutions Act. Under the new framework, the Uttarakhand State Minority Education Authority will be responsible for granting recognition to minority educational institutions, monitoring their functioning and ensuring academic quality. The new system will cover educational institutions of the Muslim, Sikh, Jain, Christian, Buddhist and Parsi communities. Centre has revised the export levy rates on petrol, diesel and aviation turbine fuel for the fortnight starting today. According to a notification issued by the Ministry of Finance, under the revised rates, the export levy on petrol has been fixed at 4 rupees per litre. The levy on diesel will now be 8 rupees and 50 paise, down from 14 rupees. The ministry stated that the special additional excise duty on exports of aviation turbine fuel will be reduced from 12 rupees and 50 paise to 7 rupees and 50 paise. Southwest monsoon is likely to advance over Delhi, Haryana, Chandigarh and Punjab during the next 2 days. India Meteorological Department said that similar weather conditions are expected to prevail over some parts of the North Arabian Sea, Gujarat, Madhya Pradesh, Uttar Pradesh, the remaining parts of Uttarakhand, Himachal Pradesh, Jammu and Kashmir and Ladakh, Daman and Diu and some parts of Rajasthan during the same period. The weather agency has predicted heavy to very heavy rainfall over Bihar, Chhattisgarh, coastal Karnataka, Madhya Pradesh, Kerala, Mahi, Konkan, Goa, Odisha, Jharkhand, South Interior Karnataka, Vidarbha, Uttar Pradesh and parts of northeastern region from tomorrow. India's men's cricket team will begin their 5-match T20 international series against hosts England today. The opening match will be played at the Riverside Ground in Chesterley Street starting at 10 p.m. Indian time. Visitors India head into the series after a disappointing 0-2 2020 international series defeat to Ireland. And that is the end of this news bulletin.
1: ஆகாஷ்வாணி சென்னை வானொலி 100.1 FM கோல்ட் அலைவரிசை. நேரம் நள்ளிரவு 2:10.

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Prime Minister Narendra Modi interacted with various secretaries to several ministries at Seva Teerth in New Delhi yesterday. The discussion focused on two key themes. The first was deregulation and other reforms for ease of doing business and ease of living, while the second was promoting Atmanirbharta. During the meeting, the PM stressed the importance of adopting a whole-of-government approach and breaking departmental silos. Highlighting the importance of integrated planning and coordination, Mr. Modi encouraged wider utilization of the PM Gati Shakti as an effective platform for interdepartmental coordination and informed decision-making. He exhorted the secretaries to focus on the tangible impact of schemes on the lives of people. Viksit Bharat Guarantee for Rozgar and Ajivika Mission Grameen VBG Ramji Act 2025 will come into force across rural India with effect from today. The Rural Development Ministry said that the act, which guarantees 125 days of wage employment in every financial year, will empower rural India. Our correspondent reports that a provision of 95,692 crore rupees has been made in the current financial year for operationalization of the new framework across the country. Centre has revised the export levy rates on petrol, diesel and aviation turbine fuel for the fortnight starting today. According to a notification issued by the Ministry of Finance, under the revised rates, the export levy on petrol has been fixed at 4 rupees per litre. The levy on diesel will now be 8 rupees and 50 paise, down from 14 rupees. The ministry stated that the special additional excise duty on exports of aviation turbine fuel will be reduced from 12 rupees and 50 paise to 7 rupees and 50 paise. Japanese Prime Minister Sanae Takaichi is arriving in New Delhi this evening on a 3-day visit to India. This marks her first official visit to India. She will attend the 16th India-Japan Annual Summit tomorrow with PM Modi. The summit will provide an opportunity for both sides to review and strengthen the full spectrum of bilateral cooperation as well as exchange views on regional and global issues of mutual interest. Our correspondent reports that India and Japan share a long-standing friendship rooted in centuries of cultural and civilizational exchange, spiritual affinity, and shared values.

freedom, democracy, and respect for the rule of law. The 29th National E-Governance Conference will be held in Jaipur from today. The two-day conference will take place at the Rajasthan International Center and is being jointly organized by the Department of Administrative Reforms and Public Grievances, the Ministry of Electronics and Information Technology, and the Government of Rajasthan. The theme of this year's conference is Viksit Bharat 2047, AI-enabled, data-driven, and secure digital governance. Rajasthan CM Bhajanlal Sharma will inaugurate the event. A major change in Uttarakhand's madrasa education system will come into effect from today. Under the new arrangement, the Uttarakhand Madrasa Education Board will be abolished and all minority educational institutions in the state will be governed under a new framework. From July 1st, the Uttarakhand Madrasa Education Board, the Uttarakhand Madrasa Education Board Act 2016 and the Uttarakhand Non-Government Arabic and Persian Madrasa Recognition Rules 2019 will cease to have effect.

0: Of this year's conference is Viksit Bharat 2047, AI-enabled, data-driven and secure digital governance. Rajasthan CM Bhajan Lal Sharma will inaugurate the event. A major change in Uttarakhand's Madrasa education system will come into effect from today. Under the new arrangement, the Uttarakhand Madrasa Education Board will be abolished and all minority educational institutions in the state will be governed under a new framework. From July 1st, the Uttarakhand Madrasa Education Board, the Uttarakhand Madrasa Education Board Act 2016 and the Uttarakhand Non-Government Arabic and Persian Madrasa Recognition Rules 2019 will cease to have effect. The state government has introduced a new system under the Uttarakhand Minority Educational Institutions Act. In the FIFA World Cup, the round of 32 clash between France and Sweden is underway in New Jersey, United States. Earlier, Norway beat Ivory Coast 2-1 in Texas, USA to advance to the round of 16. Antonio Nusa scored in the 39th minute to give Norway the lead, but Ivory Coast's Amad Diallo equalized in the 74th minute. However, Erling Haaland's 86th minute goal secured Norway's spot in the round of 16. Norway will now face Brazil in the round of 16 on Sunday night. In other round of 32 matches, Mexico will play against Ecuador in Mexico City at 6:30 a.m. Indian time this morning, while England will face DR Congo at 9:30 p.m. Indian time tonight. Morocco, Paraguay, Brazil and Canada have also moved into the round of 16 after winning their respective matches. And that is the end of this news bulletin.
1: ஆகாஷ்வாணி சென்னை வானொலி 100.1 FM கோல்டு அலைவரிசை. நேரம் நள்ளிரவு 3:10.

countries. Uttar Pradesh government has decided to hold a separate teacher eligibility test for in-service teachers. The decision was taken at a review meeting for UPTET 2026. During the meeting, Chief Minister Yogi Adityanath directed the Uttar Pradesh Education Service Selection Commission to conduct a separate TET for teachers already in service. He said, since the Supreme Court has made the test compulsory, serving teachers should also be given an equal opportunity for employment and promotion, ensuring no teacher faces difficulties merely due to a lack of opportunity. The TET exam is scheduled to take place from Thursday until 4th of July. Government has extended full customs duty exemption on critical petrochemical products in view of ongoing conflict in West Asia till 15th July 2026. Centre had earlier provided a full customs duty exemption till yesterday as a temporary and targeted relief due to consequent

0: Government has extended full customs duty exemption on critical petrochemical products in view of ongoing conflict in West Asia till 15th July 2026. Centre had earlier provided a full customs duty exemption till yesterday as a temporary and targeted relief due to consequent disruptions in global supply chains. The exemptions was provided to ensure sufficient availability of petrochemicals in the domestic market as Indian petroleum companies had been asked to concentrate on the production of LPG during this period. The list of products covered remains the same as notified earlier. Southwest monsoon is likely to advance over Delhi, Haryana, Chandigarh and Punjab during the next 2 days. India Meteorological Department said that similar weather conditions are expected to prevail over some parts of the North Arabian Sea, Gujarat, Madhya Pradesh, Uttar Pradesh, the remaining parts of Uttarakhand, Himachal Pradesh, Jammu and Kashmir and Ladakh and Daman and Diu and some parts of Rajasthan during the same period. And that is the end of this news bulletin.
1: ஆகாஷ்வாணி சென்னை வானொலி 100.1 FM கோல்ட் அலைவரிசை. நேரம் அதிகாலை 4:10.
2: பொங்கும் மங்களம். காஞ்சிபுரம் எம் குணசேகரன் அவர்களின் நாகஸ்வர இசை கேட்கலாம். மேல் சாணாங்குப்பம் எஸ் கஜேந்திரன் அவர்கள் தவில். தேவதேவ கலையாமிதே மாயாமாளவ கவுளை ராகத்தில் சுவாதி திருநாட்டுத்தியுடன் நிகழ்ச்சி ஆரம்பம். ரூபக தாளம்

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1: 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Employment Guarantee Act, MNREGA 2005. The new act aims to enhance the statutory employment guarantee from 100 days to 125 days in a financial year. Japanese Prime Minister Sanae Takaichi is arriving in New Delhi today on a 3-day visit to India. This marks her first official visit to India. She will attend the 16th India-Japan Annual Summit tomorrow with PM Modi. The summit will provide an opportunity for both sides to review and strengthen the full spectrum of bilateral cooperation as well as exchange views on regional and global issues of mutual interest. Prime Minister Narendra Modi had a telephone conversation with the Iranian President Dr. Masoud Pezeshkian yesterday. During the talks, President Pezeshkian briefed Mr. Modi on the recent developments in West Asia and the way forward. The Prime Minister welcomed the understanding reached and reiterated India's consistent position that all issues must be resolved through dialogue and diplomacy. Mr. Modi reiterated the need for continued efforts to ensure lasting peace and stability in the region and for safeguarding freedom of navigation and commerce. Union Minister for Commerce and Industry Piyush Goyal has discussed strengthening India-Greece economic ties by enhancing cooperation in financial services, fintech, digital payments and emerging technologies. He met Greek Minister of Economy and Finance Kyriakos Pierakakis in Greece. The two sides also explored avenues for deeper collaboration between Indian and Greek institutions and businesses to foster shared prosperity. Mr. Goyal also met Greek Minister for Infrastructure and Transport Christos Dimas, discussing enhanced India-Greece cooperation across infrastructure, transport connectivity, the maritime sector, aviation and sustainable mobility. He looked forward to deepening collaboration to build resilient supply chains and further strengthen connectivity between India and Europe. Uttar Pradesh government has decided to hold a separate teacher eligibility test TET for in-service teachers. The decision was taken at a review meeting for UPTET 2026. During the meeting, Chief Minister Yogi Adityanath directed the Uttar Pradesh Education Service Selection Commission to conduct a separate TET for teachers already in service. He said, since the Supreme Court has made the test compulsory, serving teachers should also be given an equal opportunity for employment and promotion, ensuring no teacher faces difficulties merely due to a lack of opportunity. The TET exam is scheduled to take place from Thursday until 4th July at 955 examination centers in 60 districts of the state. Around 20 lakh aspirants are expected to take the exam, of whom 1.85 lakh are teachers. In view of a large number of candidates reaching centers from various districts of the state, the Chief Minister said assistance should be provided at railway stations, bus stands and major transport hubs. Prime Minister Narendra Modi interacted with several ministries and secretaries at

0: About the youth in New Delhi yesterday. The discussion focused on two key themes. The first was deregulation and other reforms for ease of doing business and ease of living, while the second was promoting Atmanirbharta. During the meeting, the PM stressed the importance of adopting a whole-of-government approach and breaking departmental silos. Highlighting the importance of integrated planning and coordination, Mr. Modi encouraged wider utilization of the PM Gati Shakti as an effective platform for interdepartmental coordination and informed decision-making. India's men's cricket team will begin their five-match 2020 International Series against hosts England today. The opening match will be played at the Riverside Ground in Chesterley Street starting at 10 p.m. Indian time. And that is the end of this news bulletin.
1: ஆகாஷ்வாணி சென்னை வானொலி 100.1 FM கோல்ட் அலைவரிசை. நேரம் காலை 5 மணி 10 நிமிடம்.